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1: I'm meteorologist Ben Kuchner-Kavich from Erie News Now. Mostly sunny skies expected this weekend. Highs in the low to mid 60s for Saturday and might creep up to about 70 degrees for Sunday. We cool off to only the upper 50s for highs Monday and Tuesday, but sunshine sticks around. There could be some frosty mornings for us, especially Tuesday morning. From the Erie News Now First Warning Weather Center, I'm meteorologist Ben Kuchner-Kavich on the Glenora Radio Network. 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
1: I'm meteorologist Ben Kuchner-Kavich from Erie News Now. Mostly sunny skies expected this weekend. Highs in the low to mid 60s for Saturday and might creep up to about 70 degrees for Sunday. We cool off to only the upper 50s for highs Monday and Tuesday, but sunshine sticks around. There could be some frosty mornings for us, especially Tuesday morning. From the Erie News Now First Warning Weather Center, I'm meteorologist Ben Kuchner-Kavich on the Glenora Radio Network. 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

0: 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Sausalito, ladies and gentlemen. All right.
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1: I'm meteorologist Ben Kuchner-Kavich from Erie News Now. Mostly sunny skies expected this weekend. Highs in the low to mid 60s for Saturday and might creep up to about 70 degrees for Sunday. We cool off to only the upper 50s for highs Monday and Tuesday, but sunshine sticks around. There could be some frosty mornings for us, especially Tuesday morning. From the Erie News Now First Warning Weather Center, I'm meteorologist Ben Kuchner-Kavich on the Glenora Radio Network. 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
1: NBC News Radio. I'm Rob Martier. President Trump is telling supporters in Ohio to pretend he's on the ballot in the midterm elections. Trump urged the crowd at Vandalia Butler High School near Dayton to support incumbent Republican Senator John Husted, who's running in a tight race against former Senator Sherrod Brown.
2: We did not come all this way and defeat all of those dangers only to watch our country be taken over by sick people. They're sick people.
1: Trump went on to warn of the consequences of Democrats gain power, saying they gave the country the worst inflation in American history. It's Trump's first visit to the region since he held a campaign rally in Dayton in March of 2024. Authorities are still searching for a missing air ambulance off the coast of Massachusetts. The FAA said it lost contact with the Gulfstream G-100 early this morning and issued a search and rescue alert. The aircraft was carrying six people on a medical evacuation flight from Bermuda to Boston Logan International Airport when it disappeared off the coast of Nantucket. The Marin County, California Sheriff's Office is under fire again for sharing data from Flock traffic cameras with out-of-state agencies. Rich Cassone with details.
3: The sheriff's office acknowledged that during 9 weeks in 2024, the camera data was repeatedly accessed by outside agencies, including the feds. In November alone, the data was accessed over 250,000 times. The issue was originally discovered by the Point Reyes Light newspaper. The Electronic Frontier Foundation and the ACLU are both demanding answers. Nick Hidalgo of the ACLU says they don't know what the data was used for.
4: Whether these were run to prosecute someone seeking an abortion, to assist with ICE.
3: In 2022, the office settled a case in which they allowed immigration officials to access automated traffic data.
1: The Dodgers held off the Braves 5-3 to open the NLDS at Dodger Stadium. The best-of-five series continues Sunday in Los Angeles. Rob Martier, NBC News Radio.
5: I'm meteorologist Ben Kuchner-Kavich from Erie News Now. Mostly sunny skies expected this weekend. Highs in the low to mid-60s for Saturday and might creep up to about 70 degrees for Sunday. We cool off to only the upper 50s for highs Monday and Tuesday, but sunshine sticks around. There could be some frosty mornings for us, especially Tuesday morning. From the Erie News Now First Warning Weather Center, I'm meteorologist Ben Kuchner-Kavich on the Glenora Radio Network. 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
7: The best old school jams from back in the day with Mitchell T. King.
8: I have been trying to get in touch with you for some time, it seems. And it seems that we keep missing each other. Those of you that are walking around here with these beepers and these pagers and these cellular phones need to check your messages and get back to it, brother. You know what I'm saying? I've been trying to catch up with you because I need your help. You see, I need to send a message. I know this might sound kind of ill, but I need to get word to a world that does not yet exist. I'm talking about the future, your future in particular, because you see, that's what I think about when I see you standing in lines, wheeling carriages that just years ago carried you, or when I see a glimpse of your shadow in a chalk outline stretched out across the streets as the crowd moves on, or when I see you on the late night news, or at mournful gatherings on rolling green lawns where sticks and stones mark buried bones inscribed with names that haunt me. No disrespect at all. I know it's not your fault. I know that all you want is a home-cooked meal and some unconditional love. I know it's not your fault that your schools have no libraries, that you have no books. It's not your fault that your teachers are underpaid and that you have limited access to the information superhighway, that you get your 411 from teenage talk show hosts. I know it's not your fault the way the media portrays you. You are the target. The guns, you don't bring the guns into our community. You don't make them. You don't produce them, but you are the target. I know it's not your fault some of the things that have been done to you. It is your call what we do about it. When I look at you, you beautiful young people, I read volumes about myself, about us, about our history in this country as a people, like how we always manage to make a way where there is no way. I have seen you cast this global spell, this kind of worldwide hypnosis right now as we speak in London, Paris, Rome, Tokyo, Moscow, Lagos, Amsterdam, Berlin, every major city in the world. The people are moving to your rhythm, imitating your speech, and sampling your flavor. Duke Ellington's elegance gives you grace. Coltrane's passion gives you courage. The determination of Bessie Coleman, the discipline of the Tuskegee Airmen speak to your hopes, your dreams, your desires. They whisper to you. If you will hear them, they tell you, you can accomplish what you will. I need to send a message. And my dear children, I need your help. Because the word is love, and the message is you.

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1: NBC News Radio, I'm Jim Forbes. Authorities are still searching for a missing air ambulance off the coast of Massachusetts. The FAA says it lost contact with the Gulfstream G-100 early this morning and issued a search warrant and rescue alert. The aircraft was carrying six people on a medical evacuation flight when it disappeared off the coast of Nantucket. Astronomers say they have detected the first ever radio signal from a planet outside the solar system. Rob Martier has a story.
2: The discovery traces repeating radio bursts that seem to come from the exoplanet Beta Pictoris B, located 63 light years from Earth. The planet is about 12 times the size of Jupiter and is one of three planets orbiting a young star that is nearly two times the size of the Sun. Researchers at the Center for Astrophysics of Harvard and Smithsonian in Cambridge, Massachusetts, said the processes tied to the planet's magnetic field created the radio signal. The researchers noted the reports have not yet completed peer review, which is currently underway and will take the next few months. I'm Rob Martier.
1: President Trump is telling supporters in Ohio to pretend he's on the ballot in the midterm elections. Trump urged the crowd near Dayton to support incumbent Republican Senator John Husted, who's running in a tight race against former Senator Sherrod Brown. Trump went on to warn the consequences if Democrats gain power, saying they gave the country the worst inflation in American history. And President Trump says his administration will begin sending checks to over 20 million seniors to help with Medicare costs. In a True Social post, Trump said Friday the funds would come from the Medicare Improvement Fund. A White House fact sheet said the payments will be $90 per person and will go to over 20 million Medicare Part B enrollees. I'm Jim Forbes.
3: I'm meteorologist Ben Kuchner-Kavich from Erie News Now. Mostly sunny skies expected this weekend. Highs in the low to mid-60s for Saturday and might creep up to about 70 degrees for Sunday. We cool off to only the upper 50s for highs Monday and Tuesday, but sunshine sticks around. There could be some frosty mornings for us, especially Tuesday morning. From the Erie News Now First Warning Weather Center, I'm meteorologist Ben Kuchner-Kavich on the Glenora Radio Network. 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
1: Tether off, we're gonna tether off the mother sucker. Tether off, sucker. Tether off, we're gonna tether off the mother sucker.

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2: It was a beautiful day. It's going to be a beautiful night. Break out the champagne. Everybody get a laugh. Let's start it off sexy. What do you say? And all the ladies say. And all the ladies say. I think I like that.

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1: NBC News Radio, I'm Jim Forbes. Authorities are still searching for a missing air ambulance off the coast of Massachusetts. The FAA says it lost contact with the Gulfstream G-100 early this morning and issued a search warrant and rescue alert. The aircraft was carrying six people on a medical evacuation flight when it disappeared off the coast of Nantucket. Astronomers say they have detected the first ever radio signal from a planet outside the solar system. Rob Martier has a story.
2: The discovery traces repeating radio bursts that seem to come from the exoplanet Beta Pictoris B, located 63 light years from Earth. The planet is about 12 times the size of Jupiter and is one of three planets orbiting a young star that is nearly two times the size of the Sun. Researchers at the Center for Astrophysics of Harvard and Smithsonian in Cambridge, Massachusetts, said the processes tied to the planet's magnetic field created the radio signal. The researchers noted the reports have not yet completed peer review, which is currently underway and will take the next few months. I'm Rob Martier.
1: President Trump is telling supporters in Ohio to pretend he's on the ballot in the midterm elections. Trump urged the crowd near Dayton to support incumbent Republican Senator John Husted, who's running in a tight race against former Senator Sherrod Brown. Trump went on to warn the consequences if Democrats gain power, saying they gave the country the worst inflation in American history. And President Trump says his administration will begin sending checks to over 20 million seniors to help with Medicare costs. In a Truth Social post, Trump said Friday the funds would come from the Medicare Improvement Fund. A White House fact sheet said the payments will be $90 per person and will go to over 20 million Medicare Part B enrollees. I'm Jim Forbes.
3: I'm meteorologist Ben Kuchner-Kavich from Erie News Now. Mostly sunny skies expected this weekend. Highs in the low to mid-60s for Saturday and might creep up to about 70 degrees for Sunday. We cool off to only the upper 50s for highs Monday and Tuesday, but sunshine sticks around. There could be some frosty mornings for us, especially Tuesday morning. From the Erie News Now First Warning Weather Center, I'm meteorologist Ben Kuchner-Kavich on the Glenora Radio Network. 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

people we don't know. 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
1: NBC News Radio, I'm Jim Forbes. President Trump is telling supporters in Ohio to pretend he's on the ballot in the midterm elections. Trump urged the crowd near Dayton to support incumbent Republican Senator John Husted, who's running in a tight race against the former Senator Sherrod Brown. Trump went on to warn of the consequences if Democrats gain power, saying they gave the country the worst inflation in American history. The U.S. on Sunday will release a joint statement with 15 other countries describing a shared vision for a, quote, golden age of science embracing AI's potential. Rob Martier has this story.
2: The announcement is expected in Kyoto, Japan, at this year's Science and Technology in Society Forum. The Kyoto vision for a golden age of science encourages research that integrates AI. Michael Kratsios, head of the White House's Office of Science and Technology Policy, led the vision statement. Tech ministers from Japan, Korea, the United Kingdom, and the United Arab Emirates were among the representatives from the other countries that endorsed the statement. I'm Rob Martier.
1: Authorities have found debris from an air ambulance that went missing off the coast of Massachusetts. The FAA says it lost contact with the Gulfstream G-100 early Saturday morning and issued a search and rescue alert. On Saturday evening, officials announced debris had been found, but the six people on board were still unaccounted for. And President Trump says Iran has virtually given up any plans for a nuclear weapon. Before departing the White House for Ohio on Saturday, Trump said Iran had been decimated in the ongoing conflict. Trump's comments come days after he said it's time for Iran to make a choice, accept a fair deal, or cease to exist. I'm Jim Forbes.
3: I'm meteorologist Ben Kuchner-Kavich from Erie News Now. Mostly sunny skies expected this weekend. Highs in the low to mid-60s for Saturday and might creep up to about 70 degrees for Sunday. We cool off to only the upper 50s for highs Monday and Tuesday, but sunshine sticks around. There could be some frosty mornings for us, especially Tuesday morning. From the Erie News Now First Warning Weather Center, I'm meteorologist Ben Kuchner-Kavich on the Glenora Radio Network. 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
2: 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Google. 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
1: 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Nah, 17 Gen 5 with Switch. I might call Drake by the air with Kick. Jump out back, little bro, he not missing.

So we at a stage right now where we're playing word gymnastics and spiritual pontificating and religious gangbanging and spiritual set tripping has to come to an end. Our people are dying in the streets. We gotta tie all the ropes together.

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1: NBC News Radio, I'm Jim Forbes. President Trump is telling supporters in Ohio to pretend he's on the ballot in the midterm elections. Trump gave a rally Saturday at a high school near Dayton to support incumbent Republican Senator John Husted, who's running in a tight race against former Senator Sherrod Brown. In his speech, Trump claimed if Democrats gain power, they will give the country the worst inflation in U.S. history. President Trump is doxing a U.S. senator who disagrees with him about daylight saving time. Trump supports the Sunshine Protection Act, which would make daylight saving time permanent, and encouraged his supporters on social media Saturday to back the legislation. Senator Tom Cotton of Arkansas opposes the legislation and responded later on social media saying, quote, "No one likes changing the clock." The U.S. on Sunday will release a joint statement with 15 other countries describing a shared vision for a, quote, golden age of science embracing AI's potential. Rob Martier has more.
2: The announcement is expected in Kyoto, Japan at this year's Science and Technology in Society Forum. The Kyoto vision for a golden age of science encourages research that integrates AI. Michael Kratsios, head of the White House's Office of Science and Technology Policy, led the vision statement. Tech ministers from Japan, Korea, the United Kingdom, and the United Arab Emirates were among the representatives from the other countries that endorsed the statement. I'm Rob Martier.
1: And a new world record has been set for the number of people doing push-ups at the same time. Cadets and personnel at the U.S. Air Force Academy in Colorado Springs worked their way into the Guinness World Record Friday with the most people simultaneously doing push-ups for 1 full minute while strictly adhering to Guinness rules. I'm Jim Forbes.
3: I'm meteorologist Ben Kuchner-Kavich from Erie News Now. Mostly sunny skies expected this weekend. Highs in the low to mid 60s for Saturday and might creep up to about 70 degrees for Sunday. We cool off to only the upper 50s for highs Monday and Tuesday, but sunshine sticks around. There could be some frosty mornings for us, especially Tuesday morning. From the Erie News Now First Warning Weather Center, I'm meteorologist Ben Kuchner-Kavich on the Glenora Radio Network. 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
1: NBC News Radio, I'm Jim Forbes. President Trump says the U.S. government is sending $90 checks to over 20 million senior citizens to help with Medicare costs. Trump posted on social media Friday that the money would come from the Medicare Improvement Fund. The Marin County, California Sheriff's Office is under fire again for sharing data from Flock traffic cameras with out-of-state agencies. Rick Cassone has a story.
2: The sheriff's office acknowledged that during 9 weeks in 2024, the camera data was repeatedly accessed by outside agencies, including the feds. In November alone, the data was accessed over 250,000 times. The issue was originally discovered by the Point Reyes Light newspaper. The Electronic Frontier Foundation and the ACLU are both demanding answers. Nick Hidalgo of the ACLU says they don't know what the data was used for.
3: Whether these were run to prosecute someone seeking an abortion, to assist with ICE.
2: In 2022, the office settled a case in which they allowed immigration officials to access automated traffic data. I'm Rich Cassone.
1: A new poll suggests Democrats are gaining the lead in the upcoming elections to control the Senate. Poll results released Saturday by the New York Times show Democrats pulling ahead in five Republican states. The poll shows Democratic candidates leading in Texas, Alaska, and Ohio, and neck and neck in Iowa and Kansas. The poll numbers also suggest that a majority of voters in those states think Democrats would do a better job on health care, tariffs, data centers, and the cost of living. And California is reportedly saying no to fights between humans and robots. A company called Robot Entertainment Combat recently hosted a viral fight between a Terminator-style robot and a human and says they received a cease and desist letter from the California State Athletic Commission. I'm Jim Forbes.
4: I'm meteorologist Ben Kuchner-Kavich from Erie News Now. Mostly sunny skies expected this weekend. Highs in the low to mid-60s for Saturday and might creep up to about 70 degrees for Sunday. We cool off to only the upper 50s for highs Monday and Tuesday, but sunshine sticks around. There could be some frosty mornings for us, especially Tuesday morning. 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
1: I'm meteorologist Ben Kuchner-Kavich from Erie News Now. Mostly sunny skies expected this weekend. Highs in the low to mid 60s for Saturday and might creep up to about 70 degrees for Sunday. We cool off to only the upper 50s for highs Monday and Tuesday, but sunshine sticks around. There could be some frosty mornings for us, especially Tuesday morning. From the Erie News Now First Warning Weather Center, I'm meteorologist Ben Kuchner-Kavich on the Glenora Radio Network. 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

Sunday Morning Gospel on 90.5 WERG. We started the program off this morning from the Forever Yours CD, Smokey Norfolk and I Need a Word.

word. And the word this morning is we serve a mighty and an awesome God who's in the midst of everything that we go through. So this morning, Lord, we just want to say thank you for giving us a new morning. This is the day that you have made, and we will rejoice, yes, and be glad in it. Lord, may we feel your presence and your guidance in every step we take today. Help us to rely on you through life's challenges and fill our hearts with joy and, yes, gratitude. The Lord we serve, our Lord strong and mighty, is worthy of our praise. You are the Lord of lords and the King of kings. You are the bright and the morning star. You are the lily in the valley. And yes, you are the sovereign God. And if God has been good to you, and you know that had it not been for him on your side, that you know where and not where you would be, because you know it wasn't you that brought you through your trials and your tribulations. For we all have a praise this morning. So Lord, we praise you and we thank you for everything you have done for us. We ask you to touch my heart and my mind and my tongue, that everything that I might say be to your glory and yes, to your honor. It's in your son's name we praise you and we thank you. Amen.

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1: 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Hunter and congregation will celebrate their 62nd church anniversary. The theme is Built to Last, Weathering the Storms Together. Special guests will be senior pastor of the Second Baptist Church, Reverend Daryl K. Cook and congregation. 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

0: Music from Byron Cage this morning, and the presence of the Lord is here. It's 6:21 in the city, and we have a beautiful day in front of us because this is the day that the Lord has made. This morning, as we look at Joshua 24, 18 through 27, and the theme this morning is a radical commitment to God. It reads as follows. Joshua said to the people, "You are not able to serve the Lord. He is a holy God. He is a jealous God. He will not forgive your rebellion and your sins. If you forsake the Lord and serve foreign gods, he will turn and bring disaster on you and make an end of you after he has been good to you." But the people said to Joshua, "No, we will serve the Lord." Then Joshua said, "You are witnesses against yourselves that you have chosen to serve the Lord." "Yes, we are witnesses," they replied. "Now then," said Joshua, "throw away the foreign gods that are among you and yield your hearts to the Lord, the God of Israel." And the people said to Joshua, "We will serve our God and obey him." On that day, Joshua made a covenant for the people, and there at Shechem, he reaffirmed for them decrees and laws. And Joshua recorded these things in the book of law of God. Then he took a large stone and set it up there near the oak, near the holy place of the Lord. "See," he said to all the people, "this stone will be a witness against us. It has heard all the words the Lord has said to us. It will be a witness against you if you are untrue to your God." Joshua 24, 18 through 27 describes a covenant renewal concerning ceremony where Joshua challenges the Israelites to commit to serving the Lord alone, emphasizing their history and God's grace. This passage highlights the importance of choice in faith and the consequences of serving other gods. As a covenant renewal, Joshua leads the Israelites in a ceremony to renew their commitment to God, marking a pivotal moment in their history. As a choice and responsibility, this passage emphasizes the Israelites' responsibility to choose whom they will serve, underscoring the significance of personal commitment and faith. God's amazing grace, where Joshua reminds the people of their transport, highlighting God's grace in delivering them from paganism, delivering them from Egypt, and leading them to victory. The consequences of idolatry. The text warns against serving other gods, stressing that God is a jealous God who demands exclusive loyalty. We serve a mighty and excellent God.
1: We serve an excellent God who is worthy of excellent praise. We've come today to show our love to him. Come on, lift your voice and sing.

0: Anybody love that great name?
1: Excellent is your name in all the earth. Also reflecting on Joshua 24, starting at the 11th verse, it states that then you crossed the Jordan and came to Jericho. The citizens of Jericho fought against you, as did also the Amorites, the Perizzites, the Canaanites, the Hittites, the Girgashites, the Hivites, and the Jebusites. But I gave them into your hands. I sent the hornet ahead of you, which drove them out before you. Also the two Amorite kings. You did not do it with your own sword and bow. And then the Lord said, so I gave you a land on which you did not toil, and cities you did not build. And you live in them and eat from vineyards and olive groves that you did not plant. Now fear the Lord and serve him with all faithfulness. Throw away the guilt your ancestors worshiped beyond the Euphrates River and in Egypt, and serve the Lord. But the question is, if serving the Lord seems undesirable to you, then choose for yourselves this day whom you will serve, whether the gods your ancestors served beyond the Euphrates or the gods of the Amorites in whose land you are living. But Joshua says, but as for me and my household, we will serve the Lord. In Joshua 24:13, it highlights God's grace and provisions for the Israelites, emphasizing that the Lord, the land, and the blessings they received were gifts from him, rather from results of their own efforts. These verses serve as a reminder of God's faithfulness and the importance of acknowledging his role in their lives. God reminds the Israelites that he gave them a land they did not labor for, emphasizing his grace. Historically, this moment occurs during Joshua's farewell address, where he recounts God's faithfulness throughout Israel's history. The verses serve as a call for the Israelites to renew their commitment to serve the Lord wholeheartedly. As a spiritual reflection, it encourages believers today to recognize the blessings in their lives as gifts from God, not merely results of personal efforts.
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1: As we further look at Joshua 24:13, we realize that God is a giver who gives us unearned gifts. Everything that we have comes from the Lord. Every good and perfect gift comes from the Lord. Oftentimes, the land and the substance, our food, that God has given us that we have not worked for. In this instance, he gave cities to the Israelites that they did not build. He gave them vineyards that they did not plant. When we humble ourselves and think about the goodness of the Lord and all that he has done for us, it reminds us that God has done for you and for me. It reminds us that we are here, thanks and give God praise for all that he has blessed us with. He's given us another day. He's given us another breath. Everything that we all have comes from the Lord. And I will bless the Lord at all times. His praise shall continually be in my

0: Music from Byron Cage, and I will bless the Lord at all times. His praise shall continually be in my mouth. Our main scriptures today are coming from Joshua 24, 18 through 27, and the theme is a radical commitment to God. As we go to Daniel, the third chapter, the image of gold and the blazing furnace. King Nebuchadnezzar here made an image of gold that was 60 cubits high and 6 cubits wide and set it up on the plain of Dura in the province of Babylon. He then summoned the satraps, the prefects, governors, advisors, treasurers, judges, magistrates, and all the other provincial officials to come to the dedication of this image he had set up. So the satraps, prefects, governors, advisors, treasurers, judges, magistrates, and all the other provincial officials assembled to the dedication of this image that King Nebuchadnezzar had set up, and they stood before it. Then the herald loudly proclaimed, "Nations and peoples of every language, this is what you are commanded to do as soon as you hear the sound of the horn, the flute, the zither, the lyre, the harp, the pipe, and all kinds of music. You must fall down and worship the image of gold that King Nebuchadnezzar has set up. Whoever does not fall down and worship will immediately be thrown into a blazing furnace." Therefore, as soon as they heard the sound of the horn, the flute, the zither, the lyre, the harp, and all kinds of music, all the nations and peoples of every language fell down and worshiped the image of gold that King Nebuchadnezzar had set up. At this time, some astrologers came forward and denounced the Jews, referring to the three individual Hebrew boys that did not bow down. And they told, said, "Your Majesty has issued a decree that everyone who hears the sound of the horn, the flute, the zither, the lyre, the harp, pipe, and all kinds of music must fall down and worship the image of gold, and that whoever does not fall down and worship will be thrown into a blazing furnace. But these three Jews whom you have set over the affairs of the province of Babylon, Shadrach, Meshach, and Abednego, who pay no attention to you, Your Majesty, they neither serve your gods nor worship the image of gold you have set up." Furious with rage, Nebuchadnezzar summoned Shadrach, Meshach, and Abednego. So these men who were brought before the king, and Nebuchadnezzar said to them, "Is it true, Shadrach, Meshach, and Abednego, that you do not serve my gods or worship the image of gold I have set up? Now when you hear the sound of the horn, flute, zither, lyre, harp, pipe, and all kinds of music, if you are ready to fall down and worship the image I made, very good. But if you do not worship it, you will be thrown immediately into a blazing furnace. Then what God will be able to rescue you from my hand?" So Shadrach, Meshach, and Abednego replied to him, "King Nebuchadnezzar, we do not need to defend ourselves before you in this matter. If we are thrown into the blazing furnace, the God we serve is able to deliver us from it, and he will deliver us from your majesty's hand. But here is the radical commitment to God. But even if he does not, we want you to know, your majesty, that we will not serve your gods or worship the image of gold that you have set up." Then Nebuchadnezzar was furious with Shadrach, Meshach, and Abednego, and his attitude toward them changed. He ordered the furnace be heated 7 times hotter than usual and commanded some of his strongest soldiers in his army to tie Shadrach, Meshach, and Abednego and throw them into the blazing furnace. So these men, wearing their robes, their trousers, turbans, and other clothes, were bound and thrown into the blazing service. The king's command was so upset at the furnace, so hot, that the flames of the fire killed the soldiers who took Shadrach, Meshach, and Abednego. And these three men firmly tied, fell into the blazing service. Then King Nebuchadnezzar leaped to his feet in amazement and asked his advisors, "Weren't there three men that we tied up and thrown into the fire?" They replied, "Certainly, Your Majesty." And he said, "Look, I see four men walking around in the fire, unbound and unharmed, and the fourth looks like a son of the gods." Nebuchadnezzar then approached the opening of the blazing furnace and shouted, "Shadrach, Meshach, and Abednego, servants of the Most High God, come out, come here." So Shadrach, Meshach, and Abednego came out of the fire, and the satraps, the prefects, the governors, and royal advisors crowded around them. They saw that the fire had not harmed their bodies, nor was there a hair of their head singed, the robes were not scorched, and there was no smell of fire on them. Then Nebuchadnezzar said, "Please be to the God, or praise be to the God of Shadrach, Meshach, and Abednego, who has sent this angel, his angel ahead, and rescued them, his servants. They trusted in him and defied the king's command and were willing to give up their lives rather than serve or worship any god except their own God. Therefore, I decree that the people of any nation or language who say anything against the God of Shadrach, Meshach, and Abednego be cut into pieces and the houses burned into piles of rubble, for no other God can save in this way." Then the king promoted Shadrach, Meshach, and Abednego in the province of Babylon. What a mighty God we serve. And every praise,
1: let me hear the worshipers.
0: Every praise is to our God.
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He's worthy of the praise.

0: Every praise is to our God. 6:53 now in the morning. We're about 15 minutes away from our message this morning. This coming from Reverend Terry K. Anderson, taken from 2 Kings 4:1-7. And the title was Holding It Together While Falling Apart. Reverend Terry K. Anderson is from Lily Grove Baptist Church. And this is the story of the widow's olive oil. In Proverbs 8, verse number 7, and that's actually verse number 17, the Lord says, I love those who love me, and those who seek me find me. With me are riches and honor, enduring wealth and prosperity. My fruit is better than fine gold. What I yield surpasses choice silver. And in Matthew 6:33, the Lord says, but seek me first the kingdom of God and his righteousness, and all these shall be added unto you. As you saw in Joshua 24:13, where God gave them land they had not built, vineyards they had not planted, God is exceedingly and abundantly able to provide all that we stand in need of. Lamentations tell us, as great is thy faithfulness, morning by morning new mercies we see. All that I needed thy hands have provided. Great is thy faithfulness, Lord, unto me.
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1: 90.5 WERG, Sunday Morning Gospel. Lee Smith sitting in this morning for Deacon Ed Word, celebrating a birthday weekend. Happy birthday, my brother. Enjoy and be safe. And we have more of our announcements here. We'd like to remind you that this afternoon at 2 p.m., the 31st commemoration for the Million Man March will be held at the Quality of Life Learning Center, 2046 East 19th Street, with doors opening at 1 p.m. The guest speaker, Victor Muhammad, topic, A Community, at 1. And this coming Saturday, Community Missionary Baptist Church, 1001 German Street, is having a fall revival. And that's going to take place October 13th through the 15th at 6 p.m. nightly. Pastor Marcus Yule is the host pastor, with special guest pastor Tylone Foster Matus, Pastor Daryl Cook, and Reverend Dr. Alonzo R. Smith. And all are welcome to attend. On Sunday, October 18th at 11 a.m., Morningstar Baptist Church, 327 East 23rd Street, where Reverend D.F. Hunter and congregation will celebrate their 62nd church anniversary. The theme is Built to Last, Weathering the Storms Together. And special guests will be senior pastor of the Second Baptist Church, Reverend Daryl K. Cook, and congregation. The public is welcome and invited to celebrate what God has done. And we'd like to let you know that Erie County residents who will be turning 18 all before General Election Day, Tuesday, November 3rd, who wish to participate in the voting process must register before Monday, October 19th. The last day to request a mail-in or absentee ballot is Tuesday, October 27th. You're encouraged to exercise your right to vote, register, and cast your vote for the candidates of your choice on Tuesday, November 3rd. This has been a public service message from the Erie Branch NAACP, the Divine Nine Historically Black Affiliates Council, and Super Soul Saturday program on 90.5 We Are WERG. 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

I trust in God, who never lost a battle, who would never fail. Hallelujah. In the scriptures we've shared this morning, it talked about God sending the angels ahead of the Israelites into lands that he was promising to give them, the lands that were filled of milk and honey. And he delivered the Israelites. He slayed those Amorites and Jebusites and Hittites and moved them out of the land. It even says that it vomited them out of the land. It spit them out of the land. C.C. Winans says that the Lord that we serve has never lost a battle.

Bible says in John 1 and 5 that the light shines in the darkness, and the darkness did not understand it or overpower. What does that mean? God is so powerful. It doesn't matter what trial you find yourself in. It doesn't matter how big the mountain is. He's greater. And it's not even close. He's so much greater. And he has all power. He knows the end from the beginning, so you don't have to be afraid. Actually, you can rejoice before you see your prayer answered.

0: Hallelujah. Praise the Lord. I don't have to wait till the battle's over, till the victory has come. I can shout right now. And as we entertain the message from Reverend Terry K. Anderson, taken from 2 Kings 4, 1 through 7, we can see that the widow will have the last shout. She will be victorious, even up against the wall.
1: Open your Bibles with me to 2 Kings at chapter number 4, verses 1 through verse 7. 2 Kings at chapter 4, verse 1 through 7. And I want to talk about holding it together while falling apart. Now the wife of a member of the company of prophets cried to Elisha, "Your servant, my husband, is dead, and you know that your servant feared the Lord, but a creditor has come to take my two children as slaves." Elisha said to her, "What shall I do for you? Tell me, what do you have in the house?" She answered, "Your servant has nothing in the house except a jar of oil." He said, "Go outside, borrow vessels from all your neighbors, empty vessels, and not just a few. Then go in and shut

0: the door behind you and your children and start pouring into all these vessels. When each is full, set it aside. So she left him and shut the door behind her and her children. They kept bringing vessels to her, and she kept pouring. When the vessels were full, she said to her son, "Bring me another vessel." But he said to her, "There are no more." Then the oil stopped flowing. She came and told the man of God, and he said, "Go, sell the oil and pay your debts, and you and your children can live on the rest." Thank you. You may have your seats. The grass withers and the flower fades, but the word of our God shall stand forever. Holding it together while falling apart. Several years ago, my sister Gwen, who is going to be with the Lord, suffered 10 brain aneurysms. She had 4 surgeries, one right after another. When they thought they had found all of the aneurysms, they found another. And she spent some time convalescing at Methodist Hospital. And she was on the 16th floor of Methodist Hospital, and the aneurysms had so rattled her brain and her mind and her perception and her thought process that she could not figure out how she would get down from the 16th floor. And every day I went to visit with her, she would ask, "How are we going to get out of here? How are we going to get away from this floor?" And I tried to explain to her that we could use the elevator or we could take the stairs, but somehow she couldn't process it because in her mind, she was trapped. That's a metaphor for this little message this morning. Have you ever felt trapped? Have you ever felt like you were at the end of your rope? If you felt like you were trapped or at the end of your rope, realism says, tie a knot in it and hold on. Pessimism says you might as well let go because it's going to get worse. Optimism says just tie another knot and keep climbing. Each disposition holds some merit, but often at the end of your rope, there's a long drop between you and the ground. Somebody here this morning is holding it together while falling apart. Problems with your children. You raised them the best you could. You brought them up in church in the fear and the admonition of God, and they've walked away from how they were raised. You're holding it together while falling apart. Nobody wants their marriage to end in divorce. No one wants to be a poster child for a broken marriage. But it happens that situations come in our lives to tear and rip apart what we thought would last forever. Holding it together while falling apart. Problems at your job, and you know you need to work. You hate Monday is coming because you've got to go to meet those people and deal with a supervisor who's trying all they know how to make you quit. Co-workers that you can't stand. Obligations that you know you have, and a job that you know you hate, but you're holding it together while falling apart. Sometimes there's too much month for your money, holding it together while falling apart. The death of a loved one, heartbreak, shattered dreams, hopes that have been dashed. I can't tell you how many Sunday mornings I've been holding it together while falling apart. The burden, the stress, the pressure that weighs on the man of God. I preach to you. I counsel with you. I stand with you. But there are times I need somebody to stand with me. I need somebody just for me to lean on, to hold on to tell me that tomorrow is going to be a better day. Holding it together while falling apart. My sister, again, Gwen, who was closer to me than my other siblings, took care of me, bathed me, made sure I had everything I needed. At my anniversary, the second Sunday in February, the last conversation she had on Monday at 12:30 was with me. 1:30, her daughter-in-law called and told me they couldn't get a pulse. She died, dropped dead. 39 days later, my brother Ray, who was at her funeral, helping Johnny and I to lower her casket, I heard him say to her, "I'll see you soon." He died 39 days later. I stood up at his funeral to preach, and people thought how strong I was, but I was holding it together while falling apart. Somebody's in here this morning smiling to keep from crying. I wish I had somebody to help me preach. You look good on the outside. You have a public presence, but some private pain. Holding it together while falling apart. But I've got some good news for you this morning. God knows our problems. I said, God knows our problems. God knows. Not only does he know, but the choir just told us he can. He knows. He knows how much you can bear. He'll never put on you what you're not able to bear. If God brought you to it, God will bring you through it. He may not come when you want him. Have I got a witness here? But if you keep on believing, if you just hang on, he'll show up right on time. The Jewish historian Josephus reports that this woman was the widow of Obadiah, the Lord Chamberlain of King Ahab. While her husband lived, she was nourished in the lap of luxury. But when he died, she was reduced to the utmost poverty. The world that smiled on her in the days of her prosperity now frowned on her because she's broke. She was up there. Now she's down here. While her husband lived, she was always full, had everything she needed. All her needs were provided. She had a friend. She had a lover. She had a protector. She had a provider. Everything she needed was in her lap. And now he's dead, and she's got some problems. She's got a burden in her heart. She has boils on her hands, and she's got barrenness in her home. Burden in her heart, because her husband is dead. Bars on her hands, which leads her to despair. Barrenness in her home, because she's in debt. She's in debt, and the debtors are about to take her sons and throw them into debtor's prison, because the book of Deuteronomy says they have a right to take her sons and put them in prison until they pay that debt. You have to keep in mind that there are no social safety nets in that time. There's no aid for dependent children. There's no welfare. There's no widow's compensation. There's no retirement for sons of the prophet. The prophet is poor. I was thinking about it this morning and getting ready to come to church. I'm blessed of God beyond measure. But when I was at my church at home, they had a philosophy, and I don't know if it was spoken or it was just the way things were. But my salary when I was at home, first starting to pastor 20 years old, was $225 a month. And the philosophy, rather spoken or unspoken, by the deacons at that time was, Lord, if you keep him humble, we'll keep him broke. God did his part, and they did their part. But the point I'm trying to make is, brothers and sisters, when it seems that you are at your extremity, that becomes God's opportunity. He's waiting for you and for me to come to the end of ourselves. In the communication of his grace, the Most High makes our confession of helplessness the condition of his help. This woman is in despair. She's in debt because her husband is dead. She's burdened in her heart with two boys on her hands and barrenness in her home. The people who once looked up to her is now looking down on her. No more designer bags. No more summer vacations. No more good times, and no more flashy dressing. She is down now to the bare minimum. And there may be this morning some people in this sanctuary are listening to me online. God has brought you down to the bare minimum. Not because he's against you. Not because he despises you. Not because he's evil or capricious. God wants to empty you of you so he can fill you with him. Because when you are at your lowest, God steps right in to let you know that I will never leave you nor forsake you. As long as you can help yourself, God can't do anything with your life. But the moment you admit, I'm broken, I'm burdened, I'm barren, I'm bereft of anything that looks like success, God will leave you alone until you recognize that you can't get along without him. This woman, the scripture says, she cried. When Elisha saw this woman, she cried. This widow cries out to the man of God. And she says to the man of God, they are about to put my sons in debtor's prison. They are about to make my two boys slaves. That is God knowing our problems. But not only does God know our problems, in verses 2 through 4, God releases our potential. right here in the text. Elijah said to her, "What shall I do for you? Tell me, what do you have in the house?" She answered, "Your servant has nothing in the house except a jar of oil." He said, "Go outside, borrow vessels from all your neighbors, empty vessels and not just a few. Then go in and shut the door behind you and your children and start pouring into all these vessels. When each is full, set it aside." The Lord erased the widow's faith in herself by asking two questions that we ought to ask the poor this morning. What do you need? And what do you have? That's the sermon right there. What do you need? And what do you have? Instead of volunteering to give her benevolence, like a wise and judicious friend, he inquires how far she herself has the power to avert the threatened calamity. He will help her help herself. See how quiet you got right there? The only way we can benefit the poor is to help them to help themselves. No help from without can benefit when there is no willingness to self-help from within. If you are not willing to help yourself, us giving you something is not going to help you. We do not help the poor by just giving them something without helping them get a job. I don't want to just give you benevolence. I want you to go to work. I want you to be able to take care of yourself. Because if you can't take care of yourself, you will be a permanent cripple. Parents, help me preach a minute. You don't help your children giving them everything. Because what you are always given, you have no appreciation for. You have no interest where you have no investment. If you didn't work for it, if you didn't struggle for it, you have no appreciation for it. You can walk away and leave it, and it'll go down to nothing. All over this neighborhood are houses that old people work for, gave their last for, left it to their children and to their grandchildren, and it's falling on the ground because they won't even pay the taxes on it. Because you have no interest where you have no investment. If you haven't worked for it, if it's just been given to you, you won't appreciate it. But you appreciate that car when you got to pay a note on it. No, when you didn't pay for it, you don't change the oil. You don't get the inspection sticker changed. But when you pay for it, you are conscientious about it. If you didn't pay for them clothes, your children just walk out their clothes and leave them on the floor. But when they start paying for them, they hang them up and wear them again the next day. Talk back to me if you can. If you have not worked for it, if you have not earned it, you don't appreciate it. But this matter of helping her, Elisha could have spoke the word or paid the debt himself. But Elisha said, "What do you need and what you got in your house?" Because everything you need is right under your nose. You're looking for love in all the wrong places. You're looking on the other side in somebody's yard where the grass looks green. It could be artificial turf. You thinking these folk got it all together and their marriages, all of that. They go home and don't even speak to each other. You think these people are doing fine because they are driving this or they are wearing that. You don't know what them people did to get to where they are or to have what they have. Stop crying about what you don't have and thank God for what you have left. Little becomes much. Somebody ought to help me preach here. When you place it in the master's hand, now listen, when you are grateful for a little, you don't care if stuff's been taken away from you. You can't hurt nobody who don't care about stuff. You can't destroy anybody's self-esteem that's not wrapped up in stuff. If you don't care about no car, you don't care about no clothes, you can lose that stuff in the morning and come back to church Sunday morning and say, I am thine, O Lord. I've heard thy voice and it told thy love to me, and I long to rise in the arms of faith and be closer, draw me nearer. I wish I had a witness here. If the Lord takes everything from me right now, I didn't have it before he gave it to me. And I was shouting before he gave it to me. And since I was shouting before he gave it to me, the Lord gives. And the Lord takes away. Blessed. I wish I had somebody who could help me say that. The only folk who can shout right now is folk who are not tied to their stuff. Because if you're not tied to your bank account, or you're not tied to no man or to no woman or no house or no car or no clothes or no cash, hallelujah! I have decided to follow Jesus. The world behind me, the cross before me. You can have this whole world. Give me Jesus. I don't have to have a whole lot of folk around me. I just need some faithful friends and some loving partners who are praying for me and asking God to bless me, and I'm asking God to bless them. I'm not envious of what they have. I'm not jealous about where God is bringing them. I can shout when you get a brand new house. I can give God praise when you become a millionaire, because I can borrow some money from you. I don't need all my friends to be broke. I need some friends with some money. Talk back to me if you can. Broke folk ain't got no business hating on folk with money. Get with them and they can teach you how to get what they have. Because the same God that blessed them. Have I got a witness here? I'm running out of time. And I'm not even halfway through with this little word. But here's how God releases potential. What do you have in your house? The woman said, I have a flask of oil. I got some oil. And the oil, since her husband was a preacher, the oil was probably a flask of anointing oil. But since it had not been used since her husband died, she forgot she had it. In her home was something significant, something sacred, and she risked the capacity to be saved because the something that she had, significant, sacred, was slighted. The flask was in a corner somewhere. The oil was just on the counter, and she hadn't paid it any attention since her husband died. What she needed had been overlooked. And it's easy to overlook the blessings God sent in your life. There are some people that God will use to bless you, but you overlook.
1: There are some things that you have right under your nose that God will bless you with, significant, sacred, and will save you,
0: but you slight it because it doesn't cost anything. Elisha said, what you got in your house? She said, I got some oil. He said, go borrow some vessels and don't borrow a few. Her potential, her ability to be blessed was, first of all, personal. She had to get the vessels. You missed the shout.
1: God is getting ready to work a miracle, but he needs her cooperation. And God wants to bless your life this morning, but you got to participate in your own miracle.
0: You don't have to take my word for that. Jesus turned water to wine, but he told him, go fill the water pots. Jesus healed a woman who had an issue of blood, but she had to grab his clothes. Jesus fed 5,000 men, not counting women and children, but they had to go get him 2 fish and 5 loaves.
1: God wants to give you a job, but you got to get up and go look for one. God wants to heal your body, but you got to go to the doctor. There are some things you got to do if you want God to bless you. God will work a miracle with your cooperation.
2: Lord, I need a blessing. Lord, if you don't mind, help me, Jesus.
0: Put some clothes on. Dress yourself. Look like you got some sense. And go apply for a job. And it just may be that God will get in the heart of the person hiring. Because you know he holds the heart of the king in his hand. And the Bible says he can turn it however he pleases. God can take somebody who is unqualified and make them look qualified in the eyes of the person who's hiring. That's a miracle.
1: As ignorant as I am, I ain't got no business pastoring Lily Grove. But God can take somebody from Eunice, Louisiana, and turn the hearts of the people in Houston at Lily Grove Church and have me standing up in this grand sanctuary this morning to testify that he can take you from nowhere and take you from nobody and make you somebody. Multiplied thousands of people. Listen to me preach every week.
0: Because God can take nobody and make him somebody. That's personal. You got to put yourself in the way. Your gift will make room for you and bring you before great men. Not only is it personal, but it's public. Watch this. He said, go borrow some vessels from your neighbor. Watch it.
1: You got to let other people know I'm struggling. And the reason sometimes we can't get blessed is because we want to keep everything to ourselves. We want to look good when we tow up from the floor. We want to pretend that we got it going on when we don't have 38 cents in our pocket. Our purse is more expensive than what we have in it. Because we are trying to be something that we are not. We are trying to promote ourselves as something that we are not. We have a public presence with private pain. But you got to let at least one person know
0: I'm having a hard time. I'm holding it together while falling apart. For her to get out of her house to go borrow some stuff from some neighbors, you know the neighbors were saying, ain't you the one that used to be all that? Weren't you just in a Bentley? Weren't you just wearing Chanel? And now you come here knocking on my door for some vessels? But when you in trouble, when you in despair, you don't care what no Negro say about you. And if your neighbor won't help, if your co-worker won't help, if your friends won't help, if your family won't help, Father, I stretch my hands to thee. And there are a lot of people who come here on Sunday morning with their hands upraised, shouting and giving God glory and needing at the same time. And God sees your needs, and if you give him public praise, let him know and everybody else know, I don't have it like that. I'm not doing it like that. I'm not up here like that. I need God to come to my rescue. She went from house to house, and they had no idea why she was gathering all those vessels. It went from the personal to the public, and now it's private. Elisha says, now, after you get all them vessels, go in the house, close the door, you and your sons. Because after you've been private with it, personal with it, after you've been public with it, now you got to get private with it. You got to get in the house, your prayer closet, just you and God. That's a place upstairs at my house where I have a chair that I kneel down in front of and pray. And the impression of my knees are in front of that chair, because I don't just pray publicly. I don't just pray personally. I pray privately. That's my secret prayer place. That's my chamber. That's my prayer closet. That's where I talk to God. That's where I get on my knees and say, God, I can't do this without you. God, I can't hold my head up unless you enable me. God, I can't make it through this trial that I'm going through. God, I will not be able to hold it together while I'm falling apart if you don't come to my rescue. And she shut the door, and the Bible says she started pouring. Started pouring. She started pouring. She started pouring. She started pouring. She just started pouring. She started pouring. Y'all, she started pouring and pouring and pouring and pouring. And she said, boy, y'all go get me some more vessels. They say, Mama, we don't have no more vessels. And when they ran out of vessels, the oil stopped flowing. Can I help somebody this morning? As long as your vessel is empty, God will just keep on pouring and pouring and pouring and pouring. I see you're not shouting. That's because your vessel is full of you. Your vessel is full of money. Your vessel is full of good health. Your vessel is full of a house or a car or a job. But some of us are empty this morning. We need God to come right away, because we're getting older and our footsteps are shorter and our sight is growing dim, and we can't always be where our children are, and we are empty because we need God to come to the rescue. Father, fill my cup. And let it overflow. There are three vessels that we have to bring if we want the oil of the Holy Spirit to be poured into us. Three vessels. Write it down if you think you're going to forget it. You need, first of all, the vessel of desire. God will not force himself on you. You have to desire him. And when I say desire him, you've got to desire him more than anything else in your life. Because God does not want to give you money, he wants to give you God. And if you got God, you can get money. God does not want to give you a man or a woman or a house or a car or a job. God wants to give you himself. And when God gives you himself, you can get all that. Seek first the kingdom of God. And all these other things will be added unto you. God, fill the vessel of my desire. And then you've got to ask God to fill the vessel of obedience. God, I need you to fill me. And for you to fill me, I got to do what you say. I got to open your word. I got to trust that you're going to do just what you said you're going to do. I have to believe that every promise is yes and amen in Jesus Christ. I've got to obey your promises. I've got to obey your word. I've got to obey your truth. I don't always get it right. I fail. I've missed the mark. But God, I need you to forgive my foolishness. I need you to forgive my missteps. I need you to forgive my mistakes and then get me back on the right track. You know what Calvary is? Calvary is God's U-turn. When you're on 288 or 59 or 45 and you miss your exit, not too far from your exit is a U-turn. You can turn around and get back on the right road. I wish I had somebody who could help me preach here. How many times have I had to turn around and get back on the right road because I missed my exit? I miss what it was God was trying to show me. I miss what it was God was trying to tell me. Or I knew it and I did what I wanted to do anyway. But his grace, his mercy, his forgiveness has propped me up that I'm in this church this morning testifying. I made some mistakes, but I'm glad God healed me. I've done some wrong things. But I'm not the only one here who's done some wrong thing. I've fallen by the wayside, but God's mercy is everlasting. Fill my vessel of desire. Fill my vessel of obedience. And the last vessel you need to ask God to fill is the vessel of expectation. I'm looking for a miracle. I'm expecting God to open a door. I'm expecting God to make a way. You're going to help me close this, won't you? My heart is filled with expectation. If tomorrow does not come, I'm expecting to see God's face. And if tomorrow comes, I'm expecting God to bring me through every hour of the day. And then when the day ends, I'm expecting God to lay me down to sleep. And then I'm expecting God to wake me up Tuesday morning. And then I'm expecting God to come see about me on Wednesday. I'm expecting God to make a way for me on Thursday. I got some stuff I got to deal with on Friday, and I need God to come to my rescue. I got some folk who may turn on me on Saturday, so I need God. I'm expecting God to be a friend when my friends have walked out. But then Sunday morning, I'm expecting God to wake me up in my right mind, that I might be able to dress myself and feed myself and then make my way to his house. Make my way here with expectation. God, whatever you want to bless me with, any way you bless me, Lord, I'll be satisfied. I won't complain if I don't have what I'm looking for. I won't get mad if you don't do what I ask you to do. I just want you to fill me with your Holy Spirit. I need some spirit-filled people in here this morning who's watched God work miracles in your life. You've watched God move obstacles out of your way. You've watched God put down people who are talking about you. You've watched God make a way out of no way. You've watched God put food on your table. You've watched God send somebody in your life to be a blessing that you were not even expecting. You watch God provide for you. That's why, like Abraham, you are able to call him Jehovah Jireh. God will, he will provide. Is there anybody here who's ever had to ask God to provide for you? Is there anybody here ever needed God to come right away and do what you needed him to do? If you are expecting a miracle this morning, don't act like you made it by yourself. What do you need right now? And what do you have in your house? I'll tell you what you need. You need mercy. You need forgiveness. And it's right here in the house. You need grace this morning. And it's right here in the house. You need power in prayer today. And it's right here in the house. You need money to pay your bills. And God has it right here in the house. Stop being proud this morning. Stop being arrogant this morning. And stretch out your hands and ask God for mercy. Father, I stretch my hands to thee. No other help I know. If thou withdraw thyself from me, whither shall I go? Has he ever showed up for you? I said, has he ever showed up for you? Has he ever come to your rescue? Has he ever opened a door for you? Has he ever made a way for you? Well, I need you to use your preaching voice right now. I need you to preach to your neighbor right now. Say it as loud as you can to them. Be not dismayed, whatever be time. God will take care of you. I wish I had a witness here. No matter what the problem is, God will take care of you. Come on, use your preaching voice. No matter what you're going through, this too will pass. God will turn it around. God will make a way. God will show up. God will make everything all right. I got a feeling that everything is gonna be all right. I wish I had a witness. I got a feeling God's gonna turn it around. I got a feeling God's gonna work it out. Shake somebody's hand. Tell them he will work it out. He will. He will. He will. He will. He will. I know he's all right.
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4: God is able. God is able.

Smokey Norfolk from the Once in a Lifetime CD. God is able and he won't fail. What a friend we have in Jesus. Well, that sermon we heard today came from 2 Kings chapter 4, verses 1 through 7. It spoke of the woman who was a widow, Obadiah's wife, who was a prophet under Elisha and who had been reduced to poverty. And Elisha asked her, "Tell me, what shall I do for you?" And then he asked her, "What do you have? Or what do you need and what do you have?" And she indicated she had some oil. And he instructed her to borrow empty vessels and to pour oil into all these vessels so her sons, who were going to be sold to slavery to reduce her debt, went out and got vessels and borrowed from the neighbors. She continued to pour. He said, "Go into your home." And she continued to pour and pour until there were no more vessels left. And he instructed her to sell the oil to settle her debts and that she could live on the rest. And as he further went in and he spoke in a personal sense of sometimes feeling trapped and feeling you're at the end of your rope. And the actual sermon title for today, as he was looking at it, it's so much that we have to look at in our own way. So God blessed the man, holding it together while falling apart. And he gave us 3 points. One, a vessel of desire, that we seek ye first the kingdom of God, as instructed in Matthew 6:33. A vessel of obedience, where we study God's word. And then number three, a vessel of expectation, looking for a miracle that God has prepared for you and for me. And we have a decision to make, to decide to follow Jesus and know that God wants to bless you, but you have to participate in your blessing. A mighty, mighty word we heard from Reverend Terry K. Anderson of Lily Grove Baptist Church in Texas. Hope that you enjoyed that word, and we have more gospel music on the way.

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1: 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Sunday, October 18th at 11 a.m., Morningstar Baptist Church, 327 East 23rd Street, Reverend D.F. Hunter and congregation will celebrate their 62nd church anniversary. The theme is Built to Last, Weathering the Storms Together. Special guest will be senior pastor of the Second Baptist Church, Reverend Daryl

celebrate what God has done. GCAC's 2026 annual meeting will be held in collaboration with the Jefferson Educational Society's Global Summit, Wednesday, November 4th from 7 p.m. until 8:30 p.m. GCAC is pleased to welcome Nicole Hannah-Jones, acclaimed author and journalist, as the featured guest speaker. The 619 Project, The Origins of American Slavery 400 Years Later. 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For more information or tickets, 814-870-5416. Portions of this program are being brought to you with funds provided by Biz Central, serving 13 counties of Northwest Pennsylvania. Located at 823 Peach Street, Erie, PA, with offices in Warren County and Mercer County, Pennsylvania. Specializing in business counseling, technical assistance, business development services to enrolled startup and existing disadvantaged businesses, including financial assistance for eligible companies. Biz Central, 823 Peach Street, a proud sponsor of Super Soul Saturday program on 90.5 WERG. Well, good morning. And once again, Lee Smith sitting in this morning for Ed Word. And hopefully you enjoyed the message from Reverend Terry K. Anderson. We've got more of announcements just to share with you coming up on Saturday, November 7th from 3 p.m. until. The Erie community is invited to join Antioch Baptist Church, 160 West 20th Street, for an appreciation celebration honoring Pastor W. Owen Rhodes for his 50-plus years of service to Northwestern Pennsylvania and an afternoon of gospel music. Dance, soloists, and choirs music will be part of that program. Again, we have more great gospel music on the way. This is Lamont Sanders, and He Kept Me, live here on 90.5.

Yes, Lord, you kept me. That was Lamont Sanders, He Kept Me, and a word shared with me this morning from a friend. God, forgive me when I sin and mess up. Create in me a clean heart and pure mind. I want to run into your open arms instead of towards sin. Thank you for always being faithful to forgive me. You remain perfect when I am far from it. Help me to seek you daily. In Jesus' name, amen. Taken from Psalms 51 and 10, create in me a pure heart, O God, and renew a steadfast spirit within me. Here's Tamla Mann featuring the Fellas, and Help Me.

Praise the Lord this morning. Good morning, Sister Allen. And again, we apologize for the announcement of an event that was scheduled for yesterday, but it was postponed. And good morning, Sister Rose. It's good hearing your voice this morning. God is so good, and it's evidence on how he has blessed each of us to see this brand new and amazing day. And I know that he is the center of your joy. Taking a moment as we acknowledge those who celebrated birthdays in this past week, this week coming. So we say happy birthday to Larry Ritchie, celebrated September 26th, along with Yvonne Butler. Happy birthday to Charles Chucky Joy, September 29th, who celebrates with Mary Arrington and Elena Hansbrough. Zakiya Roberts on September 30th. Happy birthday to you, and Wally Williams, September 30th. And also my dear friend, Minister Constance Burnett, September 30th. Winnie Leggett celebrated on October 1st. Happy birthday. My sister in Macon, Georgia will celebrate tomorrow, October 5th. Happy birthday, Sister Shirley. Love you, and again, praying for you. Happy birthday to Edward Brooks, October 1st, with love from your wife, Linda, family, friends, and your Super Soul Saturday program family. Mr. Food Stamp Man, Ricky Scott, celebrated on October 2nd. Happy birthday to Josiah Keys, who celebrates October 2nd, my little buddy from St. James, from family and friends. Happy birthday to Billy Joe Williams Sr., October 4th. May you see many more, with love from the Williams family. Nicole Thompson celebrates October 6th. And happy birthday to Reverend Dr. Alonzo R. Smith, who will celebrate October 6th from the First Good Samaritan AME Zion Church family. Belated wishes going out to, belated wishes and happy heavenly birthday wishes to some of the deceased Libra Club members. They include Josh Marsh, Raymond Page, Curtis Vaughn, Larry Barney, Eddie Carr, Randy Hubbard, Tyrone Moore, Melanie Brunson, James W. Riley, Fred Jordan, and DJ Jerry Bo Prince. Some of the surviving members of the Libra Club members include Adrian Williams on October 1st, Bert Carson on the 2nd, Linnell Faulkner October 3rd. Happy birthday to Purvis Jordan October 5th, Rochelle Hope on the 12th, Tiffany Moss October 13th, Darlene L. Bean October 15th, and Mac Bean Jr. October 17th. Happy birthday to Gail Tate on the 17th, Dale Hunter and Maylee Pulliam on the 19th, Onita Dean October 21st, and to Sean Roy October 22nd. Sean, praying for you and asking God to give you health and strength. In loving memory of Sonny Willis Williams Sr., September 23rd. And in loving memory of Mrs. Lorraine Lee, September 27th, with love from family and friends. Happy anniversary going to Jermaine and Elena Hansbrough from your First Good Samaritan AME Zion Church family, and Brother Edward, celebrating your second anniversary. And happy 37th anniversary to our own jazz man, Mr. J. Danny Jones, and his lovely wife, Angela. From all of us here at the Super Soul Saturday program, they will celebrate on October 7th. Happy anniversary to my friends, Mr. J. and Mrs. Angela Jones.

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1: GCAC's 2026 annual meeting will be held in collaboration with the Jefferson Educational Society's Global Summit, Wednesday, November 4th from 7 p.m. until 8:30 p.m. GCAC is pleased to welcome Nicole Hannah-Jones, acclaimed author and journalist, as the featured guest speaker. 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And that is the 1619 Project that will be part of the GCAC's annual dinner. Also reminding you that on Saturday, November 7th, the Gem City Lodge 328 and Ozell Temple 317 will be having their 37th annual community awards dinner, honoring, recognizing, celebrating our community. Guest speaker, Dr. Natalie Gibbs, Erie Public Schools Superintendent. 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Doors will open at 6 p.m., dinner at 7. For ticket and ad information, you can contact Brother Marcel Howard at 814-397-3855. That number again is 814-397-3855.

The morning once again from 90.5 WERG. Sitting in for Edward this morning for Sunday Morning Gospel. We'd like to congratulate Sonia Byes, host of Chatting with Sonia, who's celebrating her fifth year anniversary. Chatting with Sonia can be seen Sunday mornings on WICU Channel 12 at 6:30 a.m. Congratulations from your friends here at Super Soul Saturday program on 90.5 WERG. 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Biz Central, 823 Peach Street, a proud sponsor of Super Soul Saturday program on 90.5 WERG. And this is Smokey Norfolk this morning. We want to remember how good God has been to us and that we still say thank you.

music from Fresh Start Worship and mention, at the mention of your name, every knee must bow and every tongue confess that you are Jesus, you are Lord. Once again, we'd like to thank those who called in this morning. Good morning, Mother Drew. Trust that you're doing well. But today's message was taken from Joshua 24 and 18 through 27 as we looked at the radical commitment to God and supporting scriptures of Joshua 24 and 13. Choose you this day who you will serve. In Matthew 6:33, seek ye first the kingdom of God and all of his glory will be added unto you. And in 2 Kings from Reverend Terry K. Anderson, looking at the Obadiah's widow who was basically moved to poverty. And also we looked at Daniel number 3, Shadrach, Meshach, and Abednego. And they decided that they would not kneel down to the idols of Nebuchadnezzar. And said, even if God doesn't save us, we will not bow or worship another God. That's going to do it for Sunday Morning Gospel. Lee Smith sitting in this morning for Deacon Ed Word. We remind you of the program this afternoon, 2 o'clock, the 31st commemoration of the Million Man March at the Quality of Life Learning Center. We also remind you of next weekend, following week, Community Missionary Baptist Church Fall Revival, October 13th through the 15th, and the 62nd church anniversary of Morningstar Baptist Church. Until our hearts touch again, you live today to the fullest, for tomorrow's never promised. I love you, and I appreciate you. 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
1: 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Sit back, relax, and Dara and Kevin and I will now play for you all the classic hits that you can't refuse. We are your juggernauts of great Italian music. 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
3: And this is Dara La Cantante Di Dad, and I'm asking you all to pray for me this morning.
1: Kevin, it's so nice that I'm sitting on this side of this table and looking at Dara instead of Lumbo.
2: Oh.
1: It is such a treat because, oh, you know, looking at his faccia on these Sundays, it's killing me.
2: Absolutely. I was in Wegmans the other day, and they said, next time you see Dara, tell her to stay out of the frozen foods. She defrosts all the products.
1: Because she's so hot.
3: This is why I wear heels. at all events that these two are present.
1: You know, I Lumbo should be here, and I'm so glad that Dara is sitting in for him. Having said that, he's probably, you know, screwing off today or something.
2: Well, let's not mock him. He's working with cement.
1: Oh, he is?
2: None of us need new shoes.
1: Oh,
3: that sounds like waste management. I don't know.
1: You know, I'm offended by those comments.
3: I'm sorry.
2: Yeah.
3: The heck you are.
1: Well, guys, it's what, October 3rd, October 4th? It's a beautiful Indian summer. It's a nice day. Sun's out. It's, you know, not real hot. So summer's over, unfortunately, but I do love fall. So what I'm going to do is I'm going to play a little bit of number three, Frank Sinatra, and I'm going to play remnants of just a month ago, Summer Wind.

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2: Well, you know, this is like the Batman hotline. Lumbo immediately texts, you know, in our given our comments about him working with cement and, you know, waste management and being at the bottom of a lake. He says, now this is Lumbo texting Kevin and I about Dara being here. He goes, you know, boys, he says, you're blessed to look at this fach, meaning his face. It's a curse, Lumbo. It is not a blessing. And then he has the unmitigated audacity to say, it's like looking at the face of an angel. My mommy said so.
1: Oh, man.
2: Well, Lumbo, it's the face only a mother could love. Yeah. And God bless your mom, because she's gone.
1: Lumbo, I have nothing to do with this. I'm literally sitting here trying to have breakfast, and I'm, like, getting pulled into this, so it's not me. It really isn't.
2: It is, Lumbo. Dara started this whole thing.
0: Yeah. Yeah, she encouraged us.
2: That's right.
1: Yeah.
2: Well, I tell you what, we have our second request. Our first request was by the lady that we love, Little Mrs. V.
0: Yep. And we can't do that till 11 o'clock.
2: That's right. It's by our buddy Marty O. Marty Orzechowski Guarini.
0: Yes.
2: He asks that we play It's Impossible by Perry Como. That's the lesser-known brother of Gary Como. He says that Angela and I celebrated our 45th anniversary yesterday.
0: Oh, congratulations.
2: October 3rd. Buon anniversario there, Mario. 45 more years, my friend. So, in honor of Marty Orzechowski Guarini and his lovely wife Angela's 45th wedding anniversary, I'd like to play at their request a beautiful, beautiful song called It's Impossible. I'd also like to dedicate it to my mom. Mom loved Perry Como and pretty much grew up next door to him.

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1: This next song is called The Prayer. It is by Andrea Bocelli and Celine Dion. It is in memory of Norm and Joanne DeFranco, who were the parents of Anthony DeFranco. And it is also in memory of Nicholas DeFranco, who is Anthony's son. Anthony requests this each and every week that they're on. Anth, have a good day. Thank you for listening. Here are your songs.

Festa Italiana on 90.5 WERG is supported in part by the Nova Aurora Society, supporting the Italian community in Erie along with its rich history, culture, traditions, and heritage since 1907. The Nova Aurora Society, 1518 Walnut Street in Erie, and online at NUOVAAURORASociety.com. 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

0: That was Umberto Tozzi, Ti Amo. That was for Angela Orzechowski-Guarini, Marty's lovely wife, for their 45th anniversary.
1: You know, you mentioned earlier it's the fall, and we all love the fall. It's football season, and college football is deep into the season, and they have their polls every week where they rank people, and there are all kinds of polls for everything. Well, we took a poll and we ranked the Italian singers, and this next song will tell you who ranks number one.

0: Festa Italiana on 90.5 WERG is underwritten in part by Stan Ganelli's Italian Foods. Since 1961, specializing in pepperoni balls, homemade pasta, and gelato, Stan Ganelli's has two locations in Erie, 602 East 25th at the corner of 25th and Ash, and 1621 West 26th across from Blessed Sacrament. 814-456-0965. Stan Ganelli's Italian Foods, a proud supporter of Festa Italiana on 90.5 WERG.
1: This next song goes out to my pally, Larry DeSanza. He loves to hear Growing Up Italian. And before he goes to church, we would like to play this for him.
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1: Here, this is for you, pally.
3: This may sound kind of strange to you, but I was almost into adulthood before I realized I was an American. I'd never really thought about it. My family was born in America, and we'd lived here all of our lives, but somehow it never occurred to any of us that just being a citizen of the United States meant we were Americans. To us, Americans were people who spoke or understood only one language and ate peanut butter and jelly on mushy white bread that came out of plastic packages. We were different. We were Italian. For me, as I'm sure for most second-generation Italian-American children who grew up in the 40s and 50s, there was a definite distinction drawn between them and us. Everyone else, Irish, Jewish, Polish, African-American, German, they were metagons, as my grandparents used to say. Those metagons. There was no animosity involved in that distinction, no prejudice, no hard feelings. Just a friendly and a proud observation, because we were sure ours was a better way. For example, Americans had to go to stores to get what they needed. We had a bread man, a coal man, a junk man, an olive oil man, an ice man, and a fruit and vegetable man who came to us. They were the peddlers who plied the Italian neighborhoods every week. We didn't even have to watch for them to know they were there. We just waited for their call, their yell, their individual distinctive sound. In fact, we even had a man that sold clothing and dry goods door to door. All the ladies on the block would gather to see what was in that large bundle he carried on his back. And there were no set prices, just good, hard bargaining, even from the most timid of our neighbors. To this day, I can still hear the peddler's sad and sometimes frustrated lament.
4: Some money, but I'm tired of carrying it around.
3: But they always returned, and the game was played out again and again and again. We came to know them all, and they knew us. Metagons had to deal with strangers. What a shame. Truly, I felt sorry for them. And without home delivery, they never knew the pleasure of waking up in the morning to find a hot, crisp loaf of Italian bread waiting behind the screen door. And instead of being able to climb on back of a peddler's truck a couple of times a week just to hitch a ride somewhere, most of my Metagon friends had to be satisfied with walking or taking the bus to the supermarket. We got to ride because we were Italian and lived in the neighborhood. There was something else that amazed me about them. On holidays, my American friends or classmates ate turkey, stuffing, mashed potatoes, and cranberry sauce. But that was it. We ate those things, too, but it was only after we had finished the antipasto, the soup, the spaghetti, and meatballs, and salad, and whatever else Mama thought might be appropriate for the holiday. And the turkey or chicken was usually accompanied by baked ham or roast veal, just in case somebody walked in who didn't like turkey or chicken. And all of that was followed by an assortment of fruits, nuts, pastries, cakes, and of course those homemade cookies we called pizzelles. No holiday was complete without some baking. None of that store-bought stuff for us. That was the way we learned early in our lives how to make a 7-course meal last from noon until 4 p.m., how to handle hot chestnuts without burning yourself, and how good it tasted to put tangerine wedges in red wine. I truly believe Italians have a lifelong romance with food. And speaking of food, Sunday was truly the big day of the week. That was the day you'd wake up to the smell of garlic and onions frying in olive oil. As you laid in bed, you could hear the hiss of tomatoes being dropped into a hot pan, and you knew what was happening. The feast was being prepared. But good as it smelled, it was frustrating too. Sunday would not be Sunday without going to Mass, and of course you couldn't eat before Mass because you had to fast before receiving communion. My grandmother used to say with a twinkle in her eye that suffering from the hunger was part of our penance. But the good part was that we knew when we got home from church, we'd walk into the house and smell hot meatballs frying in the kitchen and race for the table. Nothing, absolutely nothing, tasted better than those meatballs and chunks of crunchy Italian bread dipped into a pot of that sauce. Even though it has been years, I can still taste it. Another big difference between them and us was that we had gardens. Not just flower gardens, but huge vegetable gardens, as my grandparents used to say, where we grew tomatoes, and more tomatoes. We sliced and ate them raw, cooked them and canned them. We called it jarred. Of course, we also grew peppers, basil, lettuce, zucchini. Some people even had a fig tree. A few of us raised chickens so we could have fresh eggs every day. And of course, everyone had a grapevine or two, and in the fall made homemade wine, lots of it. Of course, all of those things thrived year after year because we had something else it seemed our American friends didn't have. We had grandparents. Now, it wasn't that they didn't have grandparents. It was just that theirs didn't live in the same house or on the same block. They had to go somewhere and visit their grandparents. We lived and ate with ours. And God forbid we didn't see them every single day. I can still hear both my grandfathers telling me in their unique version of Italian English, which I soon learned to understand quite well, how they came to America as young men on the devote. They told us the long hours and days they had to work in the factories and mines when they got here, and the hardships they endured in the olden days. They also told us how their families lived in rented tenements and took in boarders sometimes in order to make ends meet. They decided early on they didn't want their children and grandchildren to grow up in that kind of an environment, so when they had saved enough money, and I could never figure out quite how, they spent everything they had and bought a house. They were so proud to own their own homes, and those houses served as family headquarters for the next 40 years. I still remember how my grandparents hated to leave their houses. They'd rather sit on the back porch and watch the garden grow than go anywhere. And when they did go someplace for a special occasion, they had to get back home as quickly as possible. After all, nobody's watching the house. When I was old enough to drive and age limited their mobility, sometimes they would ask me to drive them to the Italian club in the machine. They were so proud of me, and I felt so important. I will never forget that. I also remember the holidays when everyone, all the relatives and at least a few friends, would gather at somebody's house. There'd be tables filled with food and lots of homemade wine. There was always somebody playing music somewhere. There were women in the kitchen, men in the living room or outside under the grape arbor, and kids everywhere. First cousins, second cousins, third cousins. I must have had 1,000 cousins. After all, my father came from a family of 9, my mother a family of 8, and they all had families, all of whom lived close to us. There were literally cousins of every age, more than enough to go around. We all found a best friend with at least one and became inseparable during childhood. And I still remember how my grandfathers would sit in the middle of it all, holding court, grinning and nodding their heads as they surveyed their domain, proud of how well their children had done. All the boys were good workers with steady jobs and families of their own. And the girls all married well and had fine husbands and healthy children. And everyone knew respect. I never realized what a good and unique life I had until I went away to college. Then for the first time, I was away from my family and neighborhood and lived amongst them, the Metagons. And their lifestyle was so different. For example, their packages from home consisted of a few cookies and a check. Mine had salami, pepperoni, olives, pizzelles, and whatever else my family thought necessary to sustain life as we knew it. Plus, Mama always included a few dollars in the package along with a note, telling us that she loved us and hoping that we were getting enough to eat. One thing she never asked about was how we were doing in school. That was just understood. You studied hard and you got good grades because you would never let the family down. It was too important. After all, my grandparents had no formal education at all. My parents could not finish high school because they needed to work and help at home. And now here I was, in college, fulfilling their dreams. When my grandparents died, things began to change for the family. Slowly at first, but soon uncles and aunts and cousins moved away from the neighborhood and eventually cut down on their visits. The big family gatherings became fewer, and something seemed to be missing when we did get together. It just wasn't the same. We didn't realize it, but we were slowly drifting apart as time and space eroded the daily bond that once tied us all so closely together. The holidays changed, too. The great quantity of food we once consumed without any ill effect wasn't good for us anymore. Too much starch, too much cholesterol, too many calories. And nobody bakes anymore. We're all too busy. We just buy what we need and talk about how much it tastes like mom's or grandma's. Even the neighborhood is different. The carefully painted and maintained houses my grandparents bought so long ago are covered with aluminum siding and just don't look the same. My mother still lives in one, and strangers, Metagons, live in the other. Of course, all the gardens have disappeared now, planted in grass or ground cover. The grapevines are gone, and the last of the homemade wine has long since been drunk. For a few years, we did try to make regular rounds and visit, but we're all spread too far apart now, so we use the phone a lot. Today, we meet at weddings and funerals and visit the cemetery often. Many of the people we cared about are there now. Grandparents, uncles, aunts, cousins, even my own father. Now, when we do get together, it's either at my house or my sister's house, and we still enjoy it. After all, family, la familia, is still everything. But for those of us who remember back when, it's just not the same. Too many things are missing or different. We have changed, the neighborhood has changed, and the differences between us and them are not so easily defined anymore either. And that's good. I think that's the way it's supposed to be. It is the nature of things to change, as surely as the passage of time. My grandparents were Italian-Italians. My parents were Italian-Americans. I'm an American-Italian. And my children are American-Americans. We are all Americans now. Irish, German, Polish, Jewish. Call it culture, call it roots, I'm not sure what it really is. Life is still very good, and the memories are great. But still, there's a small part of me that will always be a little bit sad. My children will never experience firsthand a wonderful and important piece of who they are. They will never get to know my grandparents and the joys of growing up Italian.
2: This next request goes out to my dear friend, Dean Filippo, one of my best friends, and his better half, Aaron. It is by number 3, Frank Sinatra, and he wants to hear My Way.

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1: Well, this next song, these next couple songs, goes out to some good friends of ours calling in from Florida. They are transplants from Barberton, Ohio. John and his lovely wife, Sue, her Busha. John, I did say thank you to Dara for pronouncing your name correctly, and hopefully we did the same.
2: Yes, I've been studying hard. I've been listening. I'm learning.
1: So John said, Rick, for my lovely wife, my lovely bride, Sue, he would like to hear The Incomparable, the number one. And I'm looking at Dara. Dean Martin singing Everybody Loves Somebody Sometime.
3: Awesome song.
1: I'd like to piggyback that to my lovely wife, mean Sandra Jean from Bowling Green. He'd also like to hear, and he figures that the two percenter will just love this next song, and it's by the impeccable singer Sonny Bono and his lovely wife Cher singing I've Got You, Babe.
3: Another wonderful song.
1: And John wants to hear that because John says, Rick, he says, my youngest son thinks this song reflects Sue's and my marriage. Well, I think that's a big compliment, my friend.
3: Well, that's very sweet.
1: Yep. And here are the two songs for you. Zell, Eat Your Heart Out.

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0: Well, I was a little bit out of sync there. That song was for the 56th anniversary for our good buddy The Train.
1: And 56, wow,
0: yep,
1: good job.
0: For Phil Farrar Sr. and his lovely wife, Linda.
1: Who is very sweet.
0: She's got to be the sweetest.
1: Yeah.
0: Look who she married. Right, Train? Anyway, my friend, I got that out of sequence, so that's for you and your lovely wife, Linda. Always good to hear from you, my friend. The next song coming up is the second song from John and Sue Herbusha, and it's called I Got You, Babe, by Sonny and Cher. And to think, John, that I took two levels of calculus, no less. Now, having said that, Dara just got chewed out by the 2%er. So given the fact that the 2%er chewed Dara out for not playing his songs, maybe we'll play them on 11:15, 11:30, maybe 11:45. How's that?
1: Patience is a virtue, my friend.
0: Oh, my God. And he has none.
2: Please call Rick back if this doesn't come on at that hour, because I don't think I'm going to answer when I see the name.

0: I was remiss in announcing a couple important dates for October. October 14th, John Augustini's birthday. I met John in first grade, and we have been friends ever since. So happy birthday, John. And October 17th, National Pasta Day. So people, keep that, put that on your calendar.
1: We needed a national day for that?
2: I don't need a national day for that, that's for sure. I had it last night.
1: That doesn't surprise me. With your apron on?
2: Yeah.
0: Not everyone eats 2 pounds at a time like Rick.
1: Okay, so. All right.
2: I was eating my spaghetti last night, and I'm sitting there, and my wife's laughing at me. And I go, God, I am in heaven. I just love spaghetti.
1: That's all right. Nothing wrong with that.
2: And just love it.
0: Where did we have lunch yesterday, Rick?
2: We had lunch at the West 12th Street Market.
0: The West Side Market.
2: West Side Market.
0: Howell, right off of 12th Street.
2: It was outstanding. What a beautiful, quaint little place. It's Bobby Bazzanco's daughter, yeah.
0: Very unique place.
2: Yep. All the food grown hydroponics. No dirt. So if you guys want really, really, really fresh, good food grown here in the Erie area. She's got a big variety. Everything was just wonderful. I one of my new favorite places for breakfast and early brunch. They close at 2 o'clock. So
0: I had my favorite lunch: grilled cheese sandwich and tomato basil.
2: Oh, the tomato bisque soup was just it was killer. Killer. All right, now I guess we have to play Zell's tunes. So we're going to play
1: please.
2: Notte de Luce by Michael Castaldo in memory of his lovely wife, Joy. She was a joy. She was just a sweet, beautiful woman. And we're going to play Zell's favorite song, Prison, Colon, Ensign, and Q-Soul, 1973.
1: That's going out to three of his friends, to John Urabusha, Aaron, and Steve.
2: Sorry about this, Johnny. This is a long version, my friend. Go out and mow that 17 acres of new property you just bought.
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0: This next tune goes to four wonderful people that we love very, very dearly. My longtime buddy Mark Wazinski, his lovely wife Mary, and my longtime pally, love him to death, Bobby Fabrizio, and his lovely wife Lori. They would like to hear the incomparable, the number one, Dean Martin singing Sway. Glad you guys are having a good time. Go ahead, Kevin.
1: One of the nicest people you'll meet.
0: Absolutely.

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1: So we hope you're enjoying Festa Italiana this morning. Again, for your requests, the number is 814-459-9374. Next song is going out to one of our longtime listeners, Maddie Ryan. And we love Maddie. He calls in every week. So we're going to play for him Champagne by Andrea Bocelli. Maddie, we're hanging in there. We're trying to find your rainbow for your grandson, Malik. So if we can get that found, we'll get that played for you.
0: Hang in, Malik. We'll find it.
1: Hang in there, Malik. And then we had a special first-time caller calling in. This is for Justin and his 10-year-old son, Flynn, who are currently listening in Charleston, South Carolina. But they originally grew up in Northeast PA. They were just in for the wine festival.
0: They're great pickers.
1: They are. And I love my wine, so I'm already fans. But they were so appreciative of this program and what we do, and they listen to it every Sunday. So Justin just said, pick anything by Frank Sinatra. So because Northeast happens to be your kind of town, we're going to do Frank Sinatra's My Kind of Town.

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1: So the next couple songs are a personal dedication that I want to send out, and I haven't done this in quite a while, but both of these songs are in memory of Sonny DeFucci, who was such a wonderful friend, best friend of my uncle that passed away as well, but best memories of sitting around the round table at the Nova, playing songs on the jukebox, and him being my favorite duet partner. We used to sing these songs together almost every day when we were there. So these both are going to go out to memory of Sonny DeFucci. We're going to do Nobody Wins by Frank Sinatra. And I'm also going to play that one for Lumbo Sr. because I know that's one of his favorite songs as well. Followed by How Do You Keep the Music Playing by Tony Bennett. Sonny, these are for you.
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Festa Italiana on 90.5 WERG is supported in part by the Nova Aurora Society, supporting the Italian community in Erie along with its rich history, culture, traditions, and heritage since 1907. 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A proud supporter of Festa Italiana on 90.5 WERG. Festa Italiana on 90.5 WERG is underwritten in part by Stan Ganelli's Italian Foods, since 1961, specializing in pepperoni balls, homemade pasta, and gelato. Stan Ganelli's has two locations in Erie, 602 East 25th at the corner of 25th and Ash, and 1621 West 26th across from Blessed Sacrament. 814-456-0965. Stan Ganelli's Italian Foods, a proud supporter of Festa Italiana on 90.5 WERG.

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1: 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He wants to hear, or the request is for Peppino, and it comes in from one of the sweetest people you'll ever talk to, Mrs. Vitale.
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0: Anna chiusura che la mi scasciata a mano, a mousetrap. 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
2: This next song goes out to my good friend Kathy Eisman. You know, we just played Tony Bennett, How Do You Keep the Music Playing? We played Frank Sinatra, Nobody Wins. Just two really phenomenal tunes. This next song is by the number one, The Incomparable, and it falls in that category. The words are just... The words are phenomenal, just like the prior two songs. It's called 100 Years From Today, and if you listen to the words and you think about it, it is so very true. Kath, glad you're listening, dear. Bye now.

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1: So the next three songs, as we would call them, the turkey, if Nate was here, they requested a turkey.
2: The triple turkey.
1: Triple turkey. And, of course, we're not allowed to use his name on the air, so we have to use his alias, Just John.
3: Just John.
1: Yeah, Just John. So he wants to hear, the first two will be Man Without Love by Sergio Franchi, followed by Hey Brother, Pour the Wine by the incomparable, I have to say this because Rick's looking at me, I have to say it, Dean Martin. I can feel the eyes just glaring. And then for Jeannie and her Italian dancers, he would like to hear The Little Shoemaker. So these go out to you, Just John.
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Festa Italiana on 90.5 WERG is supported in part by the Nova Aurora Society, supporting the Italian community in Erie along with its rich history, culture, traditions, and heritage since 1907. 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

0: Festa Italiana on 90.5 WERG is underwritten in part by Stan Ganelli's Italian Foods. Since 1961, specializing in pepperoni balls, homemade pasta, and gelato, Stan Ganelli's has two locations in Erie, 602 East 25th at the corner of 25th and Ash, and 1621 West 26th across from Blessed Sacrament. 814-456-0965. Stan Ganelli's Italian Foods, a proud supporter of Festa Italiana on 90.5 WERG.
1: You know, ever since I was a little boy, my dad used to say, Rick, the three most important things in your life are God, your family, and your friends. It was always in that order. I was very fortunate to have a wonderful family. And I'm very fortunate to have so many truly good friends. I'm sitting with two of them now, and we have six others. And I am a very, very wealthy man when it comes to people that I love and care for. When I was a little boy, I went to St. Luke's, and there was a family called the Mosses. And oh my gosh, there was a boatload of them. And Danny and I were in the same grade, and Danny and I were really good buddies, running around the neighborhood on our bicycles and just having fun. If I'm not mistaken, there were seven or eight of them, and there are so many Mosses that, you know, I can't count. So Tim Moss, who is my sister's vintage, I think Timmy's about 5 years younger. He's driving to Erie with his beautiful sister, Cindy, and they're coming to Erie to spend some time, I would imagine, probably with Danny out in Northeast at the cottage. So Tim texted me. He said, Rick, Cindy and I are driving into town. Would you play something for us? We're listening to you. So this is in memory of the Moss family, and it is for the Moss family, Mr. and Mrs. Moss. This is in memory of Tom Moss, the oldest brother, Dave Moss, who just recently passed, and Mary Pat was a younger sister. So we still have my good friend Danny, my good friend Timmy, my good friend Cindy. Paula was the youngest. She was just a baby when we were kids running around. And Diane. So I'd like to play And I Love You So for the Moss family, and it is by number two, Perry Como, who grew up in Cannonsburg, PA. Tim, always good to hear from you. Go ahead, guys.
2: And we're also going to send that song out to Chuck Tavernese. He's putting this out in memory of his wife, Helen, because she always loved this song, too, and he always loved her so.
3: Chuck, I hope you're doing well. We haven't heard from you in a while.
1: Great song for wonderful people.
3: Great people.

0: the next couple songs are going out to Dave Bucci in memory of his mom, Antoinette, who passed away, I believe, 4 months ago now. He'd like to hear Torna Sorrento, followed by the Italian Providence song.
1: And after that, we have the First Lady of Glenwood.
0: And let me just say, I'm privileged to have been the one to answer the phone when she called, because us women stick together.
2: I'm offended.
1: You guys can stick together all you want. We love her. She is hysterical.
0: She said to me, I'm so glad you answered the phone, which me, I thought it was because it was me personally, but no, it's because I was a woman, and that made it even more special.
1: That's why she's the First Lady.
0: Yeah. She should be.
1: That's right.
0: She should be. And she wanted to hear the number one woman singer.
1: Without a doubt.
0: From the Italian side, Miss Connie Francis. Talk about class and talent.
2: Oh, yes.
0: Right?
1: You better believe it.
0: She wants to hear Earth Angel, and she says the reason why we're playing Earth Angel is because all of us women are the angels here on Earth that help guide you men.
1: You will get no argument whatsoever.
0: We are the moral compass.
1: From me. They're Oh, and she's giving you the daggers, Kev.
0: I'm looking at both of you. I've got both of you in my line of sight.
1: Forcefield.
2: You know what? I'm very offended because I am so nice on the phone.
1: You are. It's just when the microphones go off that we can't tell people about the movie that you've concocted.
0: We will not.
1: No, we will not.
0: Or we won't be on next week.
1: This is true. We won't be on at all.
2: I'm working hard on that movie.
0: Jeannie and I might be back.
2: Oh, the First Lady made me feel really bad. I'll get over it.

Ah, Italy, the flower of Europe, home of happy industrial and cultural people, drenched by the Mediterranean sun and watered by the pure streams from snow-capped mountains. Italy and all the provinces, sing along.

let's go to Romagna, beautiful Romagna, where lies the beautiful city of Bologna, the cultural capital of Europe.

0: Well, we have two more here. We're going to play Connie Francis, as I had mentioned, Earth Angel for the First Lady of Glenwood. And I have to tell you, we were asked to play Grande Amore, and Dara said, we're not playing that. I don't really like those people. And I said, Dara, how could you say that about Mary? I go, we love Mary.
1: We don't shun people here.
0: That's right. Kevin and I were appalled.
1: Yes.
2: You know what?
1: I put people before myself all the time.
2: I must have missed that day.
1: I love people. Mary,
2: I am so apologetic, Mary. Because Mary knows me. She's known me since I was little. So Mary Sansone and her family have requested Grande Amore by Obolo, and he will play it because I told him he's going to play it.
1: Mary, who are you going to believe?
0: Mary, she threatened us. That's right. Who are you going to believe?
2: Now that she would believe.
1: Me or your own eyes? Really?
0: Oh, my gosh. Mary, that's the last song, the last request, my dear. We're happy to play for you, even though Dara didn't want to. Kevin and I were on your side, dear.
2: Never doing this again.

0: You know, since this is Italian-American Awareness Month, okay, the whole month of October, you've heard me read this before. The three of us sitting here and the many people that are listening out there right now, we're very proud of this. It's called The Italian Fisherman. I am an Italian-American. My roots are deep in an ancient soil drenched by the Mediterranean sun and watered by pure streams from snow-capped mountains. I am enriched by thousands of years of culture. My hands are those of the mason, the artist, the man of the soil. My thoughts have been recorded in the annals of Rome, the poetry of Virgil, the creations of Dante, and the philosophy of Benedetto Croce. I am an Italian-American, and from my ancient world, I first span the seas to the new world. I am Cristoforo Colombo. I am Giovanni Caboto, known in American history as John Cabot, discoverer of the mainland of North America. I am Amerigo Vespucci, who gave my name to this new world, America. First to sail on the Great Lakes in 1679, founder of the territory that became the state of Illinois, colonizer of Louisiana and Arkansas. I am Enrico Tonti. I am Filippo Mazzei, friend of Thomas Jefferson, and my thesis on the equality of man was written into the Bill of Rights. I am William Paca, signer of the Declaration of Independence. I am an Italian-American. I financed the Northwest Expedition of George Rogers Clark and accompanied him through the lands that would become Ohio, Indiana, Illinois, Wisconsin, and Michigan. I am Colonel Francesco Vigio. I mapped the Pacific from Mexico to Alaska and to the Philippines. I am Alessandro Malaspina. I am Giacomo Beltrami, discoverer of the source of the Mississippi River in 1823. I created the dome of the United States Capitol. They call me the Michelangelo of America. I am Constantino Brumidi. In 1904, I founded in San Francisco the Bank of Italy, now known as the Bank of America, one of the largest financial institutions in the world. I am A.P. Giannini. I am Enrico Fermi, father of nuclear science in America. I am the first enlisted man to win the Medal of Honor in World War II. I am John Bassalone of New Jersey. I am an Italian-American. I am the million strong who served in America's armies, and the tens of thousands whose names are enshrined in military cemeteries from Guadalcanal to the Rhine. I am the steel maker in Pittsburgh, the grower in the Imperial Valley of California, the textile designer in Manhattan, the movie maker in Hollywood, the homemaker and the breadwinner in 10,000 strong communities. I am an American without stint or reservation, loving this land as only one who understands history, its agonies, and its triumphs can love it and serve it. I will not be told that my contribution is any less, nor my role not as worthy as that of any other American. I will stand in support of this nation's freedom and promise against all foes. My heritage has dedicated me to this nation. I am proud of my full heritage, and I shall remain worthy of it. I am an Italian-American. That is in honor of Italian American Month in our country.
1: That's beautiful.
0: And I feel that way myself. Well, this is the end of the program. On behalf of Dara and Kevin and I, we'd like to personally thank our underwriters for their continued support for this historic program. Larry Auditore from Larry's Central Market, Mark Corsi from Corsi Remodeling, Jim and Tom Spagel from Stan Ganelli's Italian Foods, Andy Vinca from Angelo's Roofing, John Falbo of Falbo's Hair Care Plus, La Nova Aurora Society, and last but not least, the Agnello family, Agnello Heating and Cooling. We'd also like to say thank you to each and every one of you for your continued loyalty and support for this wonderful program. Let's keep our heritage alive in our hearts and in our memories. And I'll see you again next week. This is Rick, Three Fingers, Three Beaner Tomasi, saying ciao, ciao, mangia tutti mangia.
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1: And this is Dara La Cantante D-Dad, hoping you all enjoyed the program today. And as I always say, may you all be as happy as this music and you all have made us this morning.
0: La Potencia is coming up next with our good friend Eddie. Ciao, ciao, everyone.

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good afternoon, everybody. Like to welcome you to this edition of Chainsaw's Polka Madhouse on this 20th day in September 2026. My name is Jim Kaczorski. 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

101.5 WERG, the IP True Band out of Chicago from their brand new album, Nightcap, the Point Havana Polka. Before that, Frankie Lisca's Blue Magic from the album Thanks a Lot. I surely will be singing The Beat from New Jersey from the album Greatest Hits and the Misses, Volume 1. Everybody's dancing tonight and kicking off our show this afternoon. Matt Levinowski and the Alliance with Hooked on Polka Music here on Chainsaw's Polka Madhouse. It's 13 minutes after 3 o'clock here in Erie on this fourth day in October 2026. My name is Chip Kacharski. So glad to join us this afternoon. We're going to be here at 5 o'clock. Then following us, Kenny Owens, Hot American Polkas. Here's the natural talent out of Pulaski, Wisconsin with Rewind the Weekend right here on 90.5 WERG. Good afternoon, everybody.

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90.5 WERG, Terrewald's New Brass Express with Polkas in the Sky. Before that, Eddie Bayan Crusade from 1997, the Itsy Bitsy Teeny Weeny Yellow Polka Dot Bikini. The late Joe Resitar and the orchestra from the 1950s gave you the Friendship Polka. The Polka Family gave you the Polish Wedding Polka. And kicking off that long set, Jimmy Motega from the album The Way Life Should Be, Send a Message to My Heart Polka. 3:37 right now, here's Chicago's home freeze-dried, Joey Darris on the vocal with the Ico Ico on 90.5 WERG.

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host Kevin Altenberg and friends with an old Powell Brothers cover, Not Going Home Tonight. Before that, the Diabrass out of Toledo Howe from their latest recording By the Light of the Moon, The Good Time Girls Polka, the late Eddie Sear Universal's from his live album from 2001, Eddie Jr. on the book with The Visit to Poland Polka, the late King of Honky, Stash Galunka with I Don't Wanna Marry, Albanacek, and kicking off that long set, Jimmy Ward of the Sounds out of the Pittsburgh area from 1987, The Pennsylvania Hills Polka. Here's the Natural Talent, taking us up to 4 o'clock. Got a lot more music coming away next hour, so stick around for more music on Chainsaw's Polka Madhouse. Yours truly, Jim Kaczorski, on 90.5 WERG.

music here on Chainsaw's Polka Manhouse. 402's the time. Good afternoon, everybody. I'd like to welcome you to the second hour at Chainsaw's Polka Manhouse here on 90.5 WERG. Jim Kucharski in a hot seat for another hour. Then following us, Kenny Owens, Hot American Polkas. For those of you that tune into the Polka Jammer now, we got a special event that's going to take place this coming Friday. Here's some information about that. A special announcement for polka fans on 90.5 WERG. It's Jammerton 2026 on the Polka Jammer Network. 34 hours of live polka music coming Friday, October the 9th at 4 p.m. Eastern through Sunday, October the 11th. 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

0: 90.5 WERG, Randy Kraus, Kim Badenoff, and the CD Recording 3, The Polka Train. Before an ad, the famous and fabulous Amplers out of Chicago from the Lucky 7 LP recording from 1968, the Caldwell Woods Polka, the Live Wire out of Plaski, Wisconsin, their latest recording, One Too 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Buffalo, New York, the Tamar Polka. 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

4:22 right now. 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

0: now for the Polka Man House Community Calendar on 90.5 WERG. Next Saturday, October the 10th, the New Generation Yard, Kinlock Fire Hall, 915 New York Avenue in New Kensington from 2 until 6. 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March the 20th, Lenny Gavoka and the Chicago Pusher, the 3rd Street Falcons, 431 East 3rd Street, here in Erie from 5 until 9. For more information, 814-452-6146. And finally, May the 22nd, the Dinosaur, the 3rd Street Falcons, 431 East 3rd Street, here in Erie from 5 until 9 for Kenny Owens' anniversary dance. For more information, 814-452-6146.
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1: Here's the evil man from Florida with the Be a Mamcha Polka on 90.5 WERG.

was the TKO band with the Yado Lasso. Before that, the Ill Men from Florida with the BM Mom Shapoka and Jimmy Gay's All-Star Band from the 50 Years of Polka Music CD recording, The Memories to Burn Polka. Well, folks, it's time for me to get out of here to make way for Kenny Owens, Hot American Polkas, coming to the next at 5 o'clock. I'll be back next Sunday from 4 until 5. This is Jim Kaczorski saying so long from the Central Studios in Chicago, Illinois. Hope you have a nice weekend. Take care. Thanks for listening. Bye-bye, everybody.

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1: From Erie, Pennsylvania, the capital of the tri-state polka universe, home of Sabava and the International Polka Association, this is Kenny Olowen.

kicking it off in high gear. That is the Polish Connection with Kenny Olewin and Hot American Polkas. Thank you for joining us on this Sunday. Here now is the Polka Town Sound and a song to all the girls we've loved before.

dedicated to all the girls we've loved before. Hopefully not all that many. According to my wife. Kenny Olewen, Hot American Polkas, 90.5 WERG. Dinah Brass, it's called Holdin' Heaven.

Stephen Kaminsky. Why Did He Die? Kenny Olin, Hot American Polkas, from the Red Room in Erie, Pennsylvania, with these great Hot American Polkas emanating out of this great polka machine, and we thank it for doing that. Here we go with 7 from Buffalo, New York, and is the grass any greener on the other side?

It's Kenny Olewen here in the Red Room. Hot American Polkas with Frank Ilishka and the Brass Connection. Let's go back to 1995 and a song called You've Got a Friend in Pennsylvania.

Frankie Lischka and TBC, you've got a friend in Pennsylvania. 20 minutes after 5 o'clock here in the Bay City, and we'll be right back. 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

Jordan Roddy. An old standard there, the Tick, Tick, Tick Tock Polka with Kenny Olewen in the Red Room on the north coast of the United States of America, right here in Erie, Pennsylvania. Tony B and the New Phase and Little Girl.

Paul Hirschko's Party Time. Kenny Oldowood and Hot American Polkas, 90.5 WERG on a Sunday night. We hope you're enjoying your weekend. Right now, we've got Box On to play for you. 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

to 2015 with Jimmy Sturr and the orchestra. When I Stop Dreaming Waltz with Kenny Olawan on Hot American Focus. 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

the latest from the IPA tribute band, Kenny Olewen and Hot American Polkas. Sunday night, and this is Happy Richie's Polka Band and an obedic for you called Oh.

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the singing sensation, Kimberly Ullman. Walking on sunshine with the new generation and Kenny Olowen's Hot American Polkas. 90.5 WERG here in Erie, Pennsylvania. 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

tribute to Bobby Bowman. That's called Sing Me Again. Hey, we're halfway done already. Time flies when you're having fun, doesn't it? Kenny Oldowan on American Polkas. Time for the infamous station break at the top of the hour, where we identify ourselves. And after that memorable moment, we shall return with a whole bunch more. Another whole hour of Hot American Polkas. So don't touch your knobs. We'll be right back.

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Steve Meisner. And some jamming polkas for you. Welcome back now to the second hour of Kenny Olderwin's Hot American Polkas here on 90.5 WERG. Sunday night in the Bay City. Having a good

Three Zabos, Glass Town Sound, and a half a dozen reasons. Now that's six. Why I'm loving you today, Kenny Olewin here in the Red Room. Hot American Polkas. This is the Downtown Sound, and I'll give my heart to you.

back to 2003 with a downtown sound, and I'll give my heart to you, Kenny Olewen, Hot American Polkas. 90.5 WERG, here is the Charm City Sound with an obetic. I'll drink till I'm sober.

0: Dynabrass from the By the Light of the Moon tour. That's called Wake Me Up. Kenny Olewen, Hot American Polkas here in the Bay City on a Sunday night. Thank you for joining us. We shall return right after this very important message.
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from the wide, wide world of polkas. The big man from Chicago, Eddie Blazonczyk and the Versatones, back to 1977. 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

the latest release from the IPA tribute band called Nightcap, and that's the Onions Polka with Kenny Olewen. Hot American Polkas here in the Bay City. Thank you for joining us, Jimmy Sturr and his orchestra. Here's Frankie Urbanovich and Forget Me Never.

Carl Finch and Brave Combo. That is the Denton Polka. Kenny Olowen, Hot American Polkas, Box On. Here's the Box On theme here on 90.5 WERG, our Sunday go-round.

Bear is the Box on Theme with Kenny Olderwood and Hot American Polkas. Here on the radio for you on a Sunday night, Kevin Adams got Minnesota on his mind.

It seems like only yesterday that I was a young boy growing up in northern Minnesota and dreaming of where life would take me. My first musical experiences were with the Polish Express, Joe Zerniak's Polka Dots, and the Dobuszynski Brothers and the Cavaliers. We took that drive down I-35 to play at some of the beautiful ballrooms near the Twin Cities, Majestic, Withrow, Bel Ray, and Medina, being influenced by bands such as the Jolly Brothers, Tommy Mercer,

Adams thinking about Minnesota. Kenny Olin thinking about Erie, Pennsylvania, the capital of the tri-state polka universe. That's where we are, right here in the Red Room, with a lot of great polkas emanating out of this polka machine. Here's Matt Lewandowski.

Rick Rizzutko and the Music Company, and You're My Everything, back to 1989. Kenny Oldowin and Hot American Focus on 90.5 WERG. Sunday night in the Bay City, thank you for joining us. And we'll be right back. 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

Polka Country Musicians. And that shall do it for another exciting episode of Kenny Olowen's Hot American Polkas here on 90.5 WERG.

Sunday evening between 5 and 7 o'clock right here on 90.5 WERG. We shall return next week. We hope you return with us. Thank you so much. God bless you. Take care. Have a great week.

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1: Good evening and welcome to the First United Methodist Worship Service at 707 Sassafras Street, Erie, Pennsylvania. Our pastor is Reverend Bob Trask. Our music director and organist is Bruce Gingrich. And our liturgist this week is Cecily Gingrich.
2: Horrible way to mark an anniversary.
3: It was a Tuesday night.
2: Yeah.
3: And Drew Harvey called me and he said, we've got to put a service together quickly. So that was my official first act here at First Church.
2: So, congratulations on 25 years of service. The flowers at Gracie Altar are there in Bruce's honor today and to the given to the glory of God. So thank you for doing that. We will have a reception with some light refreshments after the second service next Sunday, the 13th. And then on the 20th, know that we'll only have one service that day. It'll be here in our sanctuary beginning at 10:30. We're going to celebrate our 200th anniversary. And immediately following that service, we have a lunch. And I know that it's... For me, it's always nice to have some sense of how many folks will be coming. So if you could let the office know this week, give them a phone call, send them an email, just to let us know that you plan on attending. That would be greatly appreciated. And anybody want to know what we're having for lunch? Yes, you do? chicken and biscuits. That'll work. And shame on you if it doesn't. office is closed tomorrow, and I think that is it. So let's take a few moments now to quiet our hearts and prepare them to worship the one true and living God as we listen to our prelude.

0: 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Let us stand for our call to worship. How shall we live in the love of God?
1: We will treat one another with fairness and dignity.
0: How shall we witness God's forgiving love?
1: We will reach out to others with compassion.
0: Come, let us worship God, who has always loved us.
1: Let our worship of God be reflected in our lives of hope and peace.
0: Amen. Our opening hymn is number 122 in the red hymnal, God of the Sparrow, God of the Whale, and we will be singing

worship and thank you for the many ways you guide our lives. We ask that our hearts, our ears, and our spirits may be open to your healing words of love. In Jesus' name we pray for you.

Thank you.

We have a Joy from Lida, and she says, thanks for those in the community who sent food. To the apartment building that she lives in, they've had no electricity. They had nothing during the outage, and someone was gracious enough to make sure that they got good stuff to eat and that they felt cared for. So that truly is a joy. And, you know, it was a different world when we woke up on Thursday morning, wasn't it? And for some, they got awakened fairly early. We did, I know that Linda Ellsworth has some water in her basement still, so remember her as she recovers from that. And also, Jen Sitter, who's in our first service, she didn't lose any vehicles, but they were damaged with trees falling on them. They're still drivable, but other than that, no damage to the house or the rest of the property. And that's truly one thing to be grateful for, that, you know, there was no loss of life and no really serious injuries, but just so much property damage. And then Chipper's asking us to pray for him. He's going to be seeing the podiatrist on the 9th at 10 a.m. and then again on Thursday at 2:15. So we want to remember him in our prayers. Okay. And I'm going to ask you to pray, not necessarily for my wife, but my wife and a family that she pastors to. She had a constituent of the Lawrence Park Church commit suicide this week. So if you would remember the

also my wife, and she tries her best to speak words of grace into their lives. Let's pray together. Almighty God, maker of heaven and earth, your ways are far beyond, far, far beyond our understanding. So help us this day to trust your judgment so that we might do your will. And that we might do it in a very special way. By loving you. By loving one another. Holy Spirit, God, as your word is read and preached today, pass among your gathered people, opening minds to increase understanding, opening hearts to bind us together in that love. All knowing God, you know our needs before we name them in prayer. All caring God, you care enough to hear our prayers anyways, knowing that all we truly need is your love. God, hear now these prayers that name the needs of your people. And your people need good health. And we remember Chipper this morning as he prepares to go to the podiatrist a couple of times this week. We pray for this family from Lawrence Park whose hearts have been broken. Do a good work of beginning the healing that they need as they grieve this loss. And thank you for the gift of my wife and her great love for you and for those whose lives in fact grieve. Thanks for the good work that you did this week in Lina's life, and not just her life, but in the lives of all those good people that live in her apartment building. Thanks for the generosity. Thanks for the good people of Erie that step up time and time and time again to help meet the needs of their neighbors. We are grateful for them. Lord, we pray for hope today because your people need hope. We pray for your blessings today. And we are grateful that there was no loss of life and no serious injuries as the result of this storm. Lord, your whole creation needs your powerful, powerful presence. Our needs are great, the world's needs are great, and yet we can rejoice that you are even greater. So hear these prayers that we've offered. Hear these prayers that we offered in and through Jesus Christ, who taught us to pray as your children. Our Father, who art in heaven, hallowed be thy name, thy kingdom come. Thy will be done on earth as it is in heaven. Give us this day our daily bread, and forgive us our trespasses as we forgive those who trespass against us. And lead us not into temptation, but deliver us from evil. For thine is the kingdom, and the power, and the glory forever. Amen.

Our scripture for the day comes from Paul's letter to the church at Rome, and I'm reading just one verse. Actually, I'm only going to read half a verse from Romans 13. It's the eighth verse. And Paul writes there, "Owe no one anything except to love one another." Big anniversary coming up this coming Friday, 25 years. 25 years since the attack here on our shores. In Romans chapter 13, Paul's alerting us to the fact that some things in life truly are priceless. And he uses the analogy of debt, which is really what credit cards are all about. You know, despite the word credit in their name, they're about debt. Owe no one anything except to love one another. And what I really want to believe is if there's anything we've learned as a nation since September 11th, 2011, it's the wisdom of that statement. When the Twin Towers of the World Trade Center came crashing down one after another, suddenly the billions and billions of dollars that passed through those buildings' computers every day didn't mean very much, did it? What was truly important were the human lives that were lost. And the vastly greater number of human lives touched by those losses. You can imagine, well, there is an image that burned itself into my consciousness over and over and over again, and this time every year it's there. It was the incredible sight of a man and woman jumping together from the burning tower. You remember that? They're hand in hand. And there's something about that image that continues to haunt me in ways that are hard to put into words. Who were they? You know? Were they friends? Were they lovers? Co-workers who barely knew each other? Or maybe even strangers who didn't know each other at all except for the bond of sharing a terrible death? And then there's the odd contradiction in what they're doing. On the one hand, here's the intimacy of that simple human gesture, you know, holding hands. Oh, there's great comfort in that. Sometimes at night, my wife will roll over, and I'll feel her reach for my hand. What a tremendous source of comfort. Then on the other side, there's the horror of the act that these two have grimly resolved to perform, choosing quick death by jumping from 100 stories up rather than the slow agonies of burning or suffocation. I remember one of the many documentaries on the attacks recorded the reactions of different people, recalling what they thought as they watched that anonymous pair in person or on television. One person said to me, it was just the bleakest possible image of the whole thing. What I saw was utter desperation. I found no hope in that at all. If there is a God, he's a very indifferent God. Someone else had quite a different reaction. They reached for each other and their hands met and they jumped. And I keep coming back to his hand in her hand. It's the most powerful prayer that I can imagine, the most eloquent, the most graceful. It's what makes me believe that we're not fools to believe in God. And we're not. Those terrors, by the thought that they were pulling down before our horrified eyes, the most imposing symbol of American capitalism, but they failed. The storages and the images that we continue to call to mind are not those of collapsing buildings and twisted steel, but the simple love of one person for another. There's the love of a firefighter climbing upstairs as others are going downstairs. There's the love of a heavy equipment operator working round the clock the following day in hopes of finding someone, just someone who's still alive. There's the love of Todd Beamer from Cranberry saying, "Let's roll," into his cell phone before rushing the hijackers and bringing that plane to the ground at a place where nobody else could get hurt.
You see, you and I can choose how we're going to remember 9/11. We can remember it as a horrendous, inhuman atrocity, and it certainly was. But we can choose to remember it as one of those times that try men's souls. In the words of Thomas Paine, they are the times that try us and find us worthy. Owe no one anything except to love one another. Paul's saying the standard by which God tries our souls is how faithfully we carry out Christ's greatest commandment, to love our neighbors as ourselves. It may very well be so for us. God's watching, God's waiting. We as a nation were sorely tested by 9/11. You know, we continue to be tested in these days of economic uncertainty, racial injustice, wars, you know, Ukraine, Gaza, Iran. George Carlin was one of those comedians who very often was over the top, but there were times in his routine when a remarkable wisdom would break through the smoke screen of his nonsense. He once said, "I'm not worried about all hell breaking loose, but that part of hell will break loose. It'll be a lot harder to detect." On 9/11, all hell broke loose in Lower Manhattan, at the Pentagon, in Western Pennsylvania. It was easy for us to recognize the evil in our midst, you know. It was snapping, it was snarling, daring us to defend ourselves against an obvious threat. Politicians in those days, immediately following the attack, spoke about evil with an easy and chilling familiarity. They'd just come from staring into its blood-red eyes, you know. We all had. And yet as the smoke cleared and the earth movers did their work at ground zero and the fighting in Afghanistan wound its way down after so many years to its inevitable conclusion, we have looked around and seen that those shattered shards of hell are once again hard to detect. Those who planned, supplied, bankrolled that attack have vanished. Today there seems to be no single bold stroke to be taken. You know, at least one that all the world can see in the service of good versus evil. I can tell you there's lots of division, there's lots of anger, there's still lots of violence. Preacher and novelist Fred Buechner writes, "Of all the seven deadly sins, anger is possibly the most fun. To lick your wounds, to smack your lips over grievances long past, to roll over your tongue the prospect of bitter confrontations still to come. To savor to the last toothsome morsel both the pain you are given and the pain you are giving back. In many ways, it's a feast fit for a king. The chief drawback is that what you are wolfing down is yourself. And the skeleton at the feast is you." Apocalypse grabs us by the shoulders and it says, "Look at what matters in life," and suddenly we see it. But both common sense and the biblical narrative remind us that it is difficult to hold on to our new unencumbered vision. You know, on September 12th, it seemed imperative to sit in the silence of a church or to seek the company of others to light candles and offer prayers. It was a Tuesday, and Drew Harvey called Bruce and said, "We got to get a service put together real quick." But as we've returned to our normal routines, the imperative fades. Road rage reemerges. Incidents and domestic violence continue to increase in the face of new economic uncertainties. And I suspect that we'll continue to prove ourselves to be, in the ancient biblical phrase, a stiff-necked people, remarkably good at forgetting both our own mortality and God's eternity. Almost 25 years later, there are still lessons to be learned from 9/11. Lessons of loving our neighbors. And maybe there's no one better to turn to in order to learn those lessons than the victims themselves.
Garrison Keillor had a handle on this. Shortly after 9/11, he spoke in San Francisco's Grace Cathedral. And these are the words that he ended his monologue with that night. For the truth, we should look to all the men and women who saw that death was near and who called home on their cell phones, not to express anger or fear or bitterness, but simply to say, I love you. Take care of the kids. Have a good life. You see, in a moment of great clarity at the end, they called in the midst of smoke and confusion and panic to give us their benediction, and we should accept it. Love each other. Take care of the kids. Have a good life. And give thanks to the Lord with our whole heart for his steadfast love and faithfulness, and beseech him that we may have quiet and peaceable life in all godliness and dignity, and that in every place men and women should pray lifting up holy hands without anger or argument. Amen. May it not be so that the victims of that dread day died in vain. May we take heart the teachings of the scriptures, owe no one anything except to love one another. Let's pray together. God of grace and God of glory, on this 25th anniversary, grant us the wisdom to remember the lessons from that tragic day that can make us more Christ-like. Drive away from us any vengeful urges, any hate-filled sentiment, any whisper from within and without that goads us to return evil for evil. And as we look back and recall where we were, who was with us, and how we felt that fateful day, may those vivid memories compel us to act of kindness, words of love, and demonstrations of community. And may the host of images of helpers, firefighters, police officers, pastors, office workers, just ordinary citizens be the icons that inspire us to be helpers too. May texts and voicemails of I love you and you are everything to me assure us that love always has the last word, that we should never wait to say it. As the world still heaves with violence and war seems to never end, assure us, Prince of Peace, that ultimately crying and mourning will be no more, and in the midst of suffering our own and that of the world, speak again, Creator God, your performative word of life and its goodness. So let it be. Through Jesus Christ. Amen. Let's continue to honor God with the presentation of our gifts, tithes, and offerings. And if you're new this morning, we have offering plates at the back of the sanctuary and also here at the front of the sanctuary.

Let's pray. Ever-present God, just as Jesus promised to be among us now, that these offerings might become instruments of your love and justice. In the name of Jesus Christ, we pray. Amen and amen. Please, have a seat, church. There should be an insert in your bulletin for the Great Thanksgiving with confession. And please join me. Merciful God, we confess that we've not loved you with our whole heart. We failed to be an obedient church. We've not done your will. We have broken your law. We have rebelled against your love. We have not loved our neighbors. And we have not heard the cry of the needy. Forgive us, we pray. Free us for joyful obedience through Jesus Christ our Lord.

0: Hear the good news, church. Christ died for us while we were yet sinners. That proves God's love towards us. In the name of Jesus Christ, you are forgiven. The Lord be with you.
1: And also with you.
0: Lift up your hearts.
1: We lift them up to the Lord.
0: Let us give thanks to the Lord our God.
1: It is right to give our thanks and praise.
0: It is right and a good and joyful thing always and everywhere to give thanks to you, Almighty God, Creator of heaven and earth, and so with your people on earth and all the company of heaven. We praise your name and join in their unending hymn. Holy, holy, holy Lord, God of power and might, heaven and earth are full of your glory. Hosanna in the highest. Blessed is he who comes in the name of the Lord. Hosanna in the highest. Holy are you, and blessed is your Son, Jesus Christ. By the baptism of his suffering, death, and resurrection, you gave birth to us, your church. Delivered us from slavery to sin and death, and made with us a new covenant by water and the Spirit. And so it is in remembrance of these your mighty acts in Jesus Christ that we offer ourselves in praise and thanksgiving as a holy and living sacrifice. In union with Christ's offering for us, as we proclaim the mystery of faith together, Christ has died, Christ is risen, Christ will come again. So pour out your Holy Spirit on all of us gathered here and on these gifts of bread and wine. Make them be for us the body and blood of Christ, that we may be for the world the body of Christ, redeemed by his blood. By your Spirit, make us one with Christ, one with each other, and one in ministry to all the world until Christ comes in final victory and we feast at his heavenly banquet. Through your Son, Jesus Christ, with the Holy Spirit and your Holy Church, all honor and glory is yours, Almighty God, now and forever. Amen. Amen.

The night is gone, the day is near. Let us then lay aside the works of darkness. Put on the armor of light, let us live honorably. As in the day, let us put on the Lord Jesus Christ. And now may the Creator who made the light, the Christ who is the light, the Spirit who ignites the light within each and every one of us, be with you now and forever. Amen.

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2: I'm Erie News Now meteorologist Tom DeVecchio. Clouds can wait at some clearing skies for tonight. Little breezy, lows around 50. Early clouds give away the sunshine for tomorrow. Still a little breezy with highs in the lower 60s. From the Erie News Now First Warning Weather Center, I'm meteorologist Tom DeVecchio.
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4: From Pittsburgh to Williamsport, Erie to Harrisburg, this is Lincoln Radio Journal. On this edition, Pennsylvania House Democrats are proposing Medicare for all state health insurance coverage and a hefty tax hike to pay for it. David Taylor is here to lead a Capitol Watch roundtable discussion. And the race for Pennsylvania governor should be the top political story, but the John Fetterman Show has stolen the spotlight. I'll have a town hall commentary. I'm Loman Henry, and welcome to Lincoln Radio Journal. We'll get to our Capitol Watch crew in just a couple of minutes, but first, news headlines from patownhall.com. The Center Square is reporting that U.S. Senator David McCormick is offering his support to Sean Parnell to become the new Secretary of the Army. Parnell currently works for the Department of War as a senior advisor and assistant to the Secretary of War for Public Affairs. Parnell is a southwestern Pennsylvania native who is a decorated U.S. Army veteran and a best-selling author. He previously ran for a U.S. House seat and a U.S. Senate seat in Pennsylvania. The race for a Lehigh Valley congressional seat got a bit less crowded this past week as the state Supreme Court upheld a lower court ruling that Andrew Tupone cannot appear on the ballot as a Green Party candidate in the 7th Congressional District. The Green Party had objected to his candidacy, saying he had not been endorsed by them and improperly used their name to get on the ballot. The seat is currently held by first-term U.S. Representative Ryan McKenzie, who is being challenged by Democrat Bob Brooks in the upcoming November election. In the "we didn't see that coming" department, former Philadelphia Union leader and Democratic Party boss Johnny Doc Dougherty has switched his party registration to Republican. Dougherty was serving a prison sentence after having been convicted of bribery and embezzlement. That sentence was recently commuted by President Donald Trump. That bit of leniency may have played a role in Dougherty's party switch. And the 6th annual March for Life was held in Harrisburg this past week, drawing the biggest crowd of the year on the steps at the state capitol. Former U.S. Senator Rick Santorum led a list of speakers rallying support for protections for preborn Americans. Read about all things Pennsylvania at patownhall.com. Among the big ticket items being proposed by State House Democrats is universal health care, but the program would result in massive state tax increases. David Taylor from the Pennsylvania Manufacturers Association is joined by Rebecca Euler from the Pennsylvania Motor Truck Association and Megan Martin of the Commonwealth Foundation for a Capitol Watch roundtable discussion. David?
5: And welcome once again to Capitol Watch, where we keep an eye on what's happening under the Capitol Dome in Harrisburg for you. I'm your host, David Taylor, President and CEO of the Pennsylvania Manufacturers Association. With me in the studio, your Capitol Watch All-Stars, President and CEO of the Pennsylvania Motor Truck Association, Rebecca Euler. Rebecca, thanks so much for being on the program.
6: It's great to be back again, David. Thank you.
5: I want to also welcome Megan Martin, the COO and General Counsel of the Commonwealth Foundation. Megan, thanks for being here.
7: Thanks for having me, David. David, pleasure to be here.
5: I've seen a lot of weird stuff here in Sin City, Harrisburg, PA over the years, but one of the weirdest things has to be what's going down now with the Shapiro administration trying to give itself like emergency police powers for healthcare. So there's this plan that moved forward, and the administration says, well, it's not